0: 1989, but is best known for hosting TVNZ's Breakfast in the mid-2000s. He says this is spurred by considering his 10 grandchildren.
1: As I looked at them, I thought, what is the chance that as you grow a little older, you will have the same opportunities that your grandfather had when he was growing up in paradise?
0: New evidence suggests nitrate in drinking water could increase the risk of premature birth. A study of more than 700,000 birth records and estimated nitrate levels at the mother's residence found it potentially contributes to about 4% of preterm births every year. Study author Canterbury University Associate Professor Tim Chambers says the risk is at levels well below the current regulatory limit.
2: There is a relatively small or modest effect, but there are a lot of people that have those levels of nitrate in their drinking water, so there is a relatively substantial public health risk.
0: Labor's leader is warning against voting for the Opportunity Party this election. An RNZ Reid research poll puts Labor on 34%, well ahead of National's 28.7. New Zealand First has soared to 11.5. The Greens are up slightly to 10.3, and ACT has risen to 7.8. Opportunity is on 4.7%, nearing the 5% Parliament threshold. Chris Hipkins says Opportunity's been clear it could support a National government.
3: So those who are looking and saying we want to change the government have a very clear message from Opportunity.
0: That's news. In sport, the Breakers have added Kiwi big man Anzac Rosetto for the upcoming ANBL basketball season. The 25-year-old 208-centimetre enforcer last suited up in the Aussie League for Southeast Melbourne in 2024. He's since played in Germany's second tier and in the local NBL for Tauranga. A familiar face as Sir Scott Dixon prepares to make his landmark IndyCar team switch. The New Zealander joins Arrow McLaren next season after 25 years with Chip Ganassi. Dixon says he's been friends with McLaren Racing CEO Zak Brown longer than current boss Chip Ganassi, meeting him when he moved to Indianapolis in 1999.
4: He was running a go-kart track here called Zak Attack, and I spent many a days, you know, with him out there, and he's based in London now, and off-season for me is there with the family as well, so we definitely catch up.
0: That's sport. I'm Malcolm Jordan.
5: The country weather with the Isuzu MUX SUV. Northland to Waikato, including Coromandel and Bay of Plenty. A few showers clearing with areas of fog developing tonight. Waitomo to Wellington, also the central high country. Partly cloudy with isolated showers. Gisborne to Wairarapa, mainly fine with the odd shower in Gisborne. Nelson, Marlborough and Canterbury, partly cloudy with scattered rain for Canterbury tomorrow morning. Bulleter, Fiordland, also Stewart Island, periods of rain with heavy falls. Otago and Southland, rain easing to showers this evening. And the Chatham Islands, partly cloudy with rain from this evening. And that's the weather with Isuzu. Jamie Mackay and the country is next.
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G'day, good afternoon, New Zealand. I'm Jamie Mackay. This is The Country, brought to you by Farmlands and Isuzu. Any day I can play the Pet Shop Boys is a happy day for me here on The Country. The song is called Opportunities. Waiting on hold, I've got the deputy leader of the Opportunity Party, Daniel Ebb, a man with a good rural background, been working for a number of years in rural PR. But if the Opportunity Party was to get past the 5% threshold, and on the latest RNZ poll they're knocking on the door, would it be the death knell for farming in New Zealand? You're going to have to listen out to what he has to say in his defence. Chloe Butcher-Herries, dynamic young Hawke's Bay sheep and beef farmer, just back from the Lamex conference in Adelaide, where she was one of the guest speakers. Mark Delatour, chief executive of Open Country Dairy. Yesterday, Fonterra came out slashed. That might be an exaggeration. Dropped the forecast milk price by 50 cents. What does their main competitor think of that? And earlier this morning, I caught up with farmer Tom Martin, our UK farming correspondent. If you think farming's tough in New Zealand, it's not really at the moment. Let's be honest about it, other than the weather. And there are some areas that are battling a wee bit. But, gee, the old British farmers have got it tough. They've got a heat wave. They've got a drought. They've got a new Prime Minister coming in who may be even worse than the one they had before when it comes to farming. And, of course, I couldn't let the opportunity, no pun intended there, pass. I had to ask Tom earlier this morning when I caught up with him, because it's like 1 o'clock in the morning over there now. Is football coming home? It's all on The Country between now and one.

0: Well, this is a really interesting story, isn't it? The latest RNZ poll out suggesting that if the Opportunity Party was to get past 5%, and they're currently sitting at 4.7%, we could get a change of government. To tell us more, Opportunity Party deputy leader, a bloke with a rural background, PR expert, Daniel Ebb. Daniel, we've dealt over the years through many things. Now I'm talking to you as a potential minister in a Labor government.
1: Yeah, you put it like that, it sounds a little bit startling, doesn't it?
0: Well, you didn't bite when I threw out a potential minister in a Labor government.
1: Oh, in a Labor government. Listen, we're a centrist party, mate. There's a reason that I've decided to put on hold all the sort of open farmsy ag work I've done over the last couple of years, because New Zealand sort of found itself in quite a tribal place when it comes to politics. You've kind of got this sort of pendulum that swings between a right-leaning government who builds stuff, and then a left-leaning government comes in and wrecks it up for the next couple of years. And so we're not really moving forward. We're kind of just swinging from side to side. And so I can understand why some people are saying, oh, you go with the left, and other people saying we go with the right as the Opportunity Party. But we're not standing to solidify either of those blocks. We're standing to be a actual constructive centrist partner that can work with both of those.
0: Well, let's be honest. You want to cut? Right? Hang on, Daniel. You want to cut Winston Peters' lunch? You guys want to be the kingmaker? What surprises me so much, and I know you're very smart at your job in PR, and you must be doing a good job, because you advertise, for God's sake, for a leader. You get this young businesswoman who is your new leader. All of a sudden, you're nudging the 5% threshold. It's like you're the party political flavour of the month. What have you actually done to deserve it?
1: Fair call, mate. Well, there's a lot in that. So to your first question, yes, we are trying to displace New Zealand First as the centrist party. I would argue that they are no longer capable of being an effective centrist party because they're clearly aligned to the right. And so it's important that we have political stability, like the schooling systems that my kid is going to, the infrastructure systems that I drive to work every day, the plumbing, all that kind of stuff. All that stuff was kind of generally built in the 60s and 70s and 80s at a time when we had profound sense of political stability. We've lost that now, and as a result, we've kind of lost our way as a country. And so we think that the ability to operate as a constructive centrist partner that can hold both Labor and National to account is really, really important in order that we build the education systems and the pipes and the infrastructure that my kids are going to grow up in. So, yeah, we think we do need a centrist partner that can work really, really well with
0: both. Yeah, okay. But what about the voodoo economics? And that's what I'd call it, a universal basic income or a universal wage. Why are we bothering with that? How does that make economic sense? Where's the incentive to get off your backside and go and work and get ahead?
1: Sure. So at 19 grand a year, it's very difficult to live on the citizen's income. It's not designed to be a wage that everyone can use and not go out and work. The data that we've seen from trials overseas tell the opposite story. It gives people a sense of security. You know, like I've had some illness in my family recently, so I had to step back from work, but it wasn't enough to sort of go on to a benefit or anything like that. I just needed 3 months so I could look after family members. Like, that is a part of the world that we live in now. And increasingly, we need a social welfare system that can handle massive job losses when AI kicks in. It can handle economic shocks. The problem we've got right now with our social benefit system is that it's incredibly complicated and full of bureaucracy. Like, you're going to spend more time on the phone to WINS saying, oh, my girlfriend stayed at my house only two nights last week, so do I still get the accommodation supplement? That's not an effective, efficient system. If we're going to do social welfare, let's write it into code instead of having several thousand ministries.
0: Yeah, it sounds fine in practice, Daniel Ebb, but who's paying for this? So how do you pay for it?
1: We pay the citizen's income with a land value tax. So our tax reset is basically two mechanisms that work in tandem. The citizen's income ensures that every Kiwi gets the security and stability they need in order to contribute to society. And we pay for that by kind of throttling land value in New Zealand. That's sort of the second fundamental problem that we're trying to address, is that we've put all of our capital into massively overinflated land prices. And so With our land value tax, which you mentioned, 1.75% on residential land, 0.5% on rural land, that creates sort of the ability to shift capital from land to people, which we think is really important going forward.
0: I want to talk about your background. I think you grew up on a farm in Northland.
1: Grew up, yes. I was really lucky. I had a really special upbringing, I think, a really unique one. I was both sort of urban and rural, so I'd be in Auckland during the weeks and then go up to the family farm on weekends. So I'd be sort of pitching journos at my mum's communications business and then going bang in fence posts with Dad on the weekend. So I'm consider myself pretty lucky to have that.
0: You realise that a centre-left government, with the Greens having a big say in it, could be the death knell for farming in this country. Does that not worry you?
1: I don't think that kind of rhetoric is that helpful, you know.
0: Hang on. I'm going to pull you up on that. Why is it not helpful? We know what the Greens' policies are. And I'm not saying they would get them through. I'm hoping that Labor would have enough sense to forge their own policies. I'm still waiting for some of their policies. At least you guys have got some. But tell me what's going to be good about a centre-left government for New Zealand farmers.
1: Well, I won't defend the Greens' policies. I'll defend
0: They're indefensible.
1: Yeah, I won't talk to their policies. I'll only talk to our policies.
0: So you agree with me on that one. But I mean, all this playing kingmaker and we're a centrist party, we're going to go either way, that's bollocks. Daniel, you and I both know that. There's only one way the Opportunity Party is going to go if you get past 5%, and that is in coalition with Labor, which, if we're to believe the current polls, would swing the pendulum in favour of a centre-left government.
1: I can understand where you're coming from, mate. I can understand that. But New Zealand does not need another party added to the left bloc. It does not need another party added to the right bloc. Like, all of us have come from startup businesses. We've got families. Why would we go through the ringer of politics just to add to the problem? And so, you know, there's lots of different things in our country that need more stability added to it. Farming is one of them. Environmental protection is another. Long-term infrastructure development. A superannuation plan that actually acknowledges that we are on a fiscal, you know, we're heading towards a fiscal cliff. Like, those things are sacrificing because we haven't got a party that can work with both sides. And so I take this to the bank right now. We will not pick a side. It's important that we can retain the ability to both work with National and both work and work with Labor. You know, we've made it very clear that we will start negotiations with the party with the largest vote share after the election, because we think that delivers more stable
0: government. Well, which will be Labor?
1: We don't know what the polling says. Right now it's, 3-4% in it? Who knows?
0: Just to finish on, Daniel Ebb, and I do appreciate your time, I don't agree with the citizens' income. I don't agree with the land value tax, but you've got three major policy platforms, and I totally agree with your third one, compulsory KiwiSaver. And it would appear to me that there seems to be a bit of a bipartisan approach right across the political spectrum for us to do this as a nation.
1: Yeah. There absolutely is. There's bipartisan approach to KiwiSaver. There's now bipartisan approach to solar and residential builds. We're sort of getting to some bipartisan approach on infrastructure. So our big question is, why isn't it happening? Why have we not got a 30-year intergenerational infrastructure plan? Why do we not have a 10-year cross-party health plan? These things are required. You know, you look at places like Singapore, right? You know, they are who they are as a nation, and they are where they are because they've had decades of political stability. That's the fundamental issue that we're trying to solve as a party. I love our policies. Our policies are great. But really what we need is a constructive centrist player that can sit Labor and National down and say, hey, you two, sign up to an intergenerational infrastructure plan. Let's agree on how we're going to treat superannuation for the next 30, 40, 50 years. We cannot move forward as a country until we've got those things. And so I appreciate you saying, oh, we're just going to be a lefty party, all that kind of stuff. But that's not what we're standing for, because that's not what New Zealand needs.
0: I can agree on the latter. Daniel Ebb, Deputy Leader of the Opportunity Party. It's going to be a fascinating run into that November 7 election. We will keep in touch. Thanks for your time.
1: No worries. Thanks, mate.
0: 19 after 12. Feedback coming in thick and fast on the text line 5009. Just reiterating my position, for what it's worth, citizens' income. Nah. Land value tax, definitely nah. Compulsory KiwiSaver, yeah, I can live with that one, and I think there's a genuine will across several parties to have that one. Some of your feedback coming in on this one. And even though Daniel did his best to deny it, a vote for the Opportunity Party is a vote for a centre-left government. Can't see it playing out any other way. Here's a text coming in, so obviously from a farmer, I would assume. So before I pay any other tax, I pay $42,000 in land tax, regardless of whether we are making any money. May as well give up right now. Someone else says, so just because someone owns land, they will be taxed to pay for someone to sit on their ass and get a benefit. Why must we keep paying for people who can work not to work? Fair point. Next one I can't read because there's too many swear words in it. Jamie, the top party are another bloody Green Party, mad as hatters, from Laura, regular texter. Opportunities Party, says another texter. Can't wait to be a beneficiary. Ah, it's interesting times. Paul Henry has just announced, by the way, that he is going to be a candidate for the ACT Party. It's kind of celebrity candidates happening out there at the moment. Up next, we're heading straight to the coalface, to a sheep and beef farm in central Hawke's Bay. Chloe Butcher Harry's up next on The Country.
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10: Sometimes you're better off dead. There's a gun in your hand that's pointing at your head. You think you're mad, too unstable, kicking in chairs and knocking down tables in a restaurant.
0: Love chatting to young, energetic, dynamic people on The Country, because a lot of people would say that's the antithesis of the host. I'm only joking there. There's a wee bit of life left in me yet, but this young lady is definitely all of the former. Her name is Chloe Butcher-Harry. She was a finalist in the Xander McDonald Awards this year. In 2022, she was the Ahu Whenua Young Farmer of the Year. Hey, Chloe, great to catch up with you again. Do you realise that you and I were both in Adelaide last week? You were big noting it at the LAMEX conference, and I was looking after grandkids, so you might have got the better deal.
11: Afternoon, Jamie. Hey, look, I did not know that, and good on you. You should have snuck your way into the LAMEX conference. It was. Geez, I tell you what, these Aussies know how to put it on, and they did a fantastic event. And what an honour it was to represent our country and speak on a panelist there.
0: Well, talk to me about the LAMEX conference, because I did have a look at it online. They were charging $1,500. I guess I could have played the old New Zealand media card, but I know it's a huge event. We have nothing like it here in New Zealand for the sheep industry, do we? Because you had like 1,500 attendees.
11: Like I said, the Aussies know how to put it on. And I got an email from them not long after the Xander McDonald Awards, and I thought, this is spam. You know, these guys want this Kiwi girl to speak on, I'd say, New Zealand's behalf, really, and be up on stage. So it took me a bit to respond, but I finally did, and it wasn't. It was indeed that they were pretty serious about wanting me to speak, and how good. Like, I felt very privileged, and hopefully I did New Zealand proud. But it was, I was up on a panel with two other Australian blokes, and we were just talking about our systems on farm and a few changes we've made. For us, it was diving into technology with the hog collars and diversifying a bit with cash cropping, sheep, beef, lamb finishing and breeding. So, yeah, good stories to tell, and I think we all did pretty well at doing it.
0: So you talked about all these innovative things you're doing on your farm. You're running a sheep and beef farm in central Hawke's Bay there. So, you know, what are the take-home messages that you gave to these people about what you were doing?
11: I think it goes to culture and the people. You've got a good culture. You'll be able to drive your people, look after them, and they'll look after you. And the best thing about that, Jamie, I wasn't the only one that talked about having a good culture and the people. The Aussies definitely spoke about that, and which is a good sign, good thing to see and hear. And also embracing the changes of technology, not running away from them. I think we all know it's there, it's coming, and it's great. So picking that collar up and getting onto it and doing that. And also it was about telling our stories. And for us as New Zealanders, we've got a great story to tell. And I'm not being biased or anything, but a far better one than the Australians. They're finishing 120,000 lambs on feedlots. We're finishing beautiful, well-fed, the right way animals in our green pastures out on the land. And if we can get more people to tell those stories, Jamie, as a consumer that has seen on social media, everyone's on it, whether you like social media or not, you're a scroller, you do it. And if you're in the States or anywhere in the world and you see a New Zealand lamb rep versus the Aussie lamb rep, but you've seen that video that you scrolled across about how they were fed well towards the Australians, you're going to pick that meat over anything else, even if it's $2 more. It's a good story to tell, and we've got to remember that we have a good one to tell.
0: Talk to me about how the halter collars fit into your farming operation.
11: We've got 2,000 hectares at the back of Dannyvirk, and to be honest, the fences weren't well looked after for the last 20 years. So it was either this farm was going to go into pine trees, Jamie, or it was this young girl was going to come in and say, nope, let's put halter collars on. And the good old owners, they stood by that too. And now we have running our beef cows up there through halter. They are our fences. I'm not going to lie, they are literally our fences. We're not using it intensely like a finishing property. It's just literally keeping these cattle in boundaries. And it's phenomenal. I wean my cattle. My wean is, this is probably going to sound a bit silly, but 2 months later than what I've ever done before. And reason being, the mums were absolutely fine and good, Nick, but these calves were just pumping on mum, off mum, because they could get through that virtual fence and just eat well. And so that to me was a game changer. And just virtual fencing off good old waterways too, which was quite well.
0: Ultimately, do you think halter might have more applications for the beef industry? And I know that's where they're looking to expand worldwide than the dairy industry.
11: I think so, to be honest. You know, you go out in Texas where they've got thousands of acres, hectares as one paddock. These guys are just going to be able to just poof, poof, poof, put up virtual fences and finish their cattle a hell of a lot better and safer. And up in the East Coast, Jamie, we all know that they keep getting hit time and time again. Fences are coming down. Animals are getting lost. Animals are getting hurt. All that jazz. Well, you put a collar on those animals, you know exactly where they are, and you can get them to higher ground. You can keep them off the danger zones. And better yet, you don't have to keep refencing these properties that are just keep sucking you dry.
0: Now, you and I, as I said earlier, were both in Adelaide last week. We avoided the worst of the weather. How's your farm survived? Because the east coast of both islands took a bit of a pummeling.
11: Yes, so we're quite lucky. We're in central Hawke's Bay here, and I tell you what, it was dry and then it got wet. And we're doing quite well. I think we're quite fortunate here in this little basin here. It is wet. I'm seeing puddles where I haven't seen them for a long time. but it's probably a good thing. We haven't had rain like what we should be having in the last 3 years since Gabrielle. So we're actually looking okay, and I fear to say that because I feel for your mates, people in the Wide Upper and all that, but we're quite lucky here. Yeah, we've been looked after.
0: Chloe Butcher-Harris, dynamic young New Zealand farmer. I can call you that, can't I, Chloe? I think so. You sound pretty impressive to me anyhow. Hey, great to catch up. You keep up the good work.
11: Good on you. Thank you, Jamie, for having me on.
0: Always a pleasure. Thank you, Chloe. 29 after 12. You're with the country. Thank you, Farmlands and Isuzu. If you're in Auckland, go and visit the Isuzu dealer there. Hamish Mackay will sell you a new Isuzu, the D-Max Ute or the MUX 7-seater. Lots of room for golf clubs in that little puppy, or big puppy. Anyhow, some of your feedback. This is really true, and I'm going to address this subject, hopefully with Jim Hopkins this week on the country. We already have a land tax. It is the rip-off of local body rates from Byrne and the Manawatu. And Byrne, you bang on. Everyone, we're all townies included, are getting ripped off for rates, but nothing compared to you farmers. You don't get anything. You get hardly nothing for your rates. It is one of the great rip-offs. So, yeah, honestly, some of their policies, Opportunity Party I'm talking about, wafer thin if you ask me. Anyhow, that's only one man's opinion. Up next, Michelle with Rural News. We'll have a look at sports news for you before the end of the hour. Mark Delatour, Open Country Dairy, what did he make of Fonterra's announcement yesterday? And Farmer Tom Martin, our UK correspondent, caught up with him earlier this morning. Football's coming home.
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0: Coming up to 27 away from 1, here's Michelle Watt with the latest in rural news.
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0: Good afternoon, Michelle. What do you got for us?
20: Specialised rubber products maker Skellerup has increased its annual net profit forecast because of higher than expected demand in the United States. Skellerup increased its forecast to a range of $64 million to $65 million, excluding non-recurring gain arising from insurance proceeds for damaged equipment for the June year. The latest forecast compared to earlier guidance of $57 million to $62 million and a 2025 net profit of $54.5 million. The upgrade follows on from a strong first half result announced in February, which was despite the imposition of increased US tariffs. And Skellerup will report its results for the full 2026 year on August the 20th. You can find more news at thecountry.co.nz.
0: Yeah, and keep your feedback coming in on the Opportunity Party. 4.7% in the latest RNZ Read Research poll. Someone did point out, mind you, there's a lot of undecideds in that poll, but interesting times. Here's sport.
19: Sport on the Country with AFCO. 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
0: Golfer Dame Lydia Ko will headline the field for the return to the New Zealand Women's Open in March next year. Last held in 2017 under the LPGA banner, the tournament will this time be sanctioned by the Ladies European Tour and hosted at the Wainui Club north of Auckland. Ko has won the event three times, 2016, 2015, and as a 15-year-old amateur in 2013. And the Black Caps have chased 139 in 32.4 overs to beat the West Indies by 5 wickets and level the one-day cricket international series at 1-1 in Guyana. Spinner Jaden Lennox took career-best figures of 5-for-19 as the West Indies were skittled for 138 in just 36 overs. Tom Latham and Michael Brace will finish New Zealand's chase unbeaten on 37 and 24 respectively. There's sport. Up next, what does Open Country Dairy make of Fonterra's reduced forecast milk price announced yesterday?
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6: The Country with Jamie Mackay and Farmlands. Rural never rests, and neither does Farmlands. Hoka Nui. Mark Dalator is the chief executive of Open Country Dairy, our second biggest dairy company, obviously behind Fonterra. Mark, I want to ask you about what you made of yesterday's announcement from Fonterra, cutting 50 cents from its forecast farm gate milk price for the season we have just started. But before I do that, it's kind of a theme this week, Football World Cup. You haven't been watching it at all. Are you not interested in the angst and the battle between England and Argentina? It is a bit like you and Fonterra in some ways, if you don't mind me saying so, Mark.
7: Well, good afternoon, Jamie. Yeah, there's a lot of comparables there, isn't there? Some people would argue I've got the stature of Diego Maradona, maybe not the skills, but, you know, you start talking about the hand of God and all that sort of stuff. Well, you know, you do what you need to do to win, don't you, Jamie?
6: Well, the hand of Miles has departed Fonterra. We've got a new broom in there, Richard Allen. But I guess it was fair enough, wasn't it? The GDT prices had fallen 11% across the reference products since late May. It made sense to, well, forewarned is forearmed for the farmers, surely. How can you be critical of that?
7: Well, I guess we've just got to take it with a grain of salt. You know, Jamie, it's probably a little bit disappointing. If you look at last season, I think the farm gate milk price started off at a $10 forecast. I think it was November. You can fact check me on this at the end, Jamie. I think it was November. It dropped to $9.50 a few weeks later, $9. And then, you know, I think last season's going to finish up, maybe a little under $9.70. So, you know, there's a little bit of a pattern overreaction here. For your listeners, what I will say, Jamie, is you've got to remember, an auction is an auction. It doesn't necessarily dictate the market. So, you know, if you're selling your house and there's an auction, auction day comes along and there's a pile up on the motorway and only one bidder turns up to the auction, you may not get the price you wanted, but it's not an indicator of the true value of your house. So, you know, we don't sell on the auction at Open Country. But, you know, what I will say is just everyone needs to, you know, take it for what it is and say, right now, I guess we have the proverbial pile up in the Middle East. You know, some of those buyers aren't playing. They haven't turned up for the auction. And, of course, it doesn't take the Chinese and Southeast Asian bidders long to figure that out. And so, you know, let's not just all assume that after three, you know, GDT performances that aren't great, that the season's doomed. So nothing worse than industry players getting together and talking a market down, Jamie.
6: Well, the market goes up and down, and that's what markets do. And you mentioned back to late last year, at one stage it looked like our payout or our milk price was going to start with an eight.
7: Yeah, exactly. So, you know, I think what we have to stand back and watch as an industry, as a producer of proteins and fats, you know, with the GLP-1 drugs have just created a huge demand for protein. So, you know, we can't produce enough. If I had three cheese factories right now, I'd love it, you know, Jamie, so we can produce the whey as much as anything. But likewise, we've still got strong butter prices. So, again, the dairy industry has come through two fantastic years. And if you go back a year further into 3 years back, you know, whole milk prices right now are probably $300 a tonne better than 3 years ago. Skim milk, $600 a tonne better than 3 years ago. And butter, $500.

0: Not to mention there's about an 11% dollar impact on that 3-year number. So, you know, let's just keep it real. Be very, very confident that we're in a good space with demand, and let's not make it a self-fulfilling prophecy. I think we've got to be very careful about that and say, okay, yep, we've seen some auction numbers that aren't pleasing, but let's not make sure we drop our lip and give up all hope, because things are still very, very good, and we're talking about a milk price with a 9 in it. So, you know, let's keep going.
1: Yeah, but we are talking about a cost of production with an 8 in it. Can I just ask you about whey? It is, of course, a byproduct of the cheese-making process, but is cheese in danger of being a byproduct of whey?
0: Yeah, well, it certainly looks that way just at the moment, doesn't it? Pardon the pun there. But quite frankly, what we're seeing in America right now is whey, and to an extent the fat component, driving cheese production, and cheese pricing has come off a little bit. But, you know, there's cheese, and then there's cheese, and then there's cheese. There's cheddar, there's gouda, there's mozzarella. So, and each of those types of cheese have different returns for them. So it's about producers of cheese being able to make sure they're covering those markets and getting the most out of it.
1: Where's Open Country going to finish on a weighted average for the 25-26 season? Do you know that number yet?
0: Yeah, we haven't quite finalised the fourth period. We're about a month away from doing that. We obviously, you know, wash up our season and finalise our price well before Fonterra finalised their season price. But our numbers, you know, they're out there in the public domain now. I think on a weighted average basis, they're about 974, I think, on average. Yeah.
1: Well, we'll take that. That's not a bad number at all. Hey, Mark Delator, Chief Executive of Open Country Dairy, thanks for your time today on the show. And you'll be pleased to know that I didn't drop you, unlike Ryan Bridge, great broadcaster Ryan, by the way, on his show. You were meant to be starring there this morning, which annoyed me a wee bit, because I don't like it when someone earlier in the day cuts my lunch. But you got dropped for Sir Sam Neill. So, you know, we stuck to our guns here on the country. We've taken you on instead.
0: And I appreciate it, mate. Thank you.
1: Thank you, Mark. Yeah, we might talk about Sir Sam Neill on tomorrow's show. Keep your feedback on the Opportunity Party coming in on 5009. Up next, earlier this morning, I caught up with farmer Tom Martin in the UK. Together, we will start like you. Getting less.

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12: He is our UK farming correspondent, Farmer Tom Martin, social media influencer, arable farmer, going through tough times with a heat wave and drought and low prices. But let's be positive to start this wee chat, Tom. Football's coming home. It's coming home, or is it? There's a rich irony around the Argentina-England game on Wednesday night, your time. Falklands War, 1982, Hand of God with Maradona, 1986. A bit of needle, you can't beat that.
13: That's right. There's been a bit of chat about raising the talks again about turning the Falklands over to Argentina. But of course, we've been there since before Argentina was a country. So I don't think it's something that we're going to be raising again. But I do hope that we give them a sound thrashing in the semis. I mean, who knows? Tremendous team, but England have performed really well, and they've done what it takes. You know, what it took to win. So. They found a way, I think, is what Harry Kane said. And I think, you know, that great teams find a way. As you know, the All Blacks, fantastic team, often find a way.
12: Well, do you think the England will totally come to a standstill Wednesday evening your time?
13: I think it's very likely, because this is the first one that's been at a reasonable hour for us. It's 8 p.m. UK time. The previous games have been at 10 p.m. We've had one at 1 a.m. We had another one at 10 p.m. recently. So I think far more likely to stoke a bit of interest for people who didn't have to stay up all night to watch it.
12: It'll take your mind off some of the woes that farmers are facing. We know all about your heat wave and your drought. You've had Wimbledon. Wimbledon's normally sometimes it can be a rainmaker for British farmers. Didn't really come to pass this time round.
13: Well, come on, Jamie. It normally has the Jamie Mackay guarantee of rain. I mean, I think you've been more confident in previous years, but it certainly hasn't come through, and certainly not in this in the east and the south of the UK, where we desperately, desperately need the rain. They're talking about a little bit of rain coming at the end of the week, but it's not going to help us at all.
12: How is this affecting crop yields? Because I'm assuming that some of your autumn-sown crops are now coming off.
13: That's right. I started the wheat today, the winter-sown, the autumn-sown wheat today, in fields that look great all year. A lot of crops around here have looked fantastic, tremendous crops all year long. And as I looked out the combine window, I looked at a crop that should be yielding 9 to 10 tonnes to the hectare. It looked great, and it was yielding 6. Now, I really, on our economics, I really need 7.5 tonnes to the hectare to break even. So it's absolutely shocking. I've been speaking to neighbours although it's been whispered because not many people are sharing their yields. It's the people who typically share their pub yields. Oh yes, I'm terribly disappointed. I only got 11 tons per hectare. They've been very quiet recently, but a lot of neighbours are struggling with wheat at the 5 and 6 tons to the hectare mark, and some even lower. It's going to be a critical time. There will be businesses going under, and we're under a lot of pressure already with different tax regimes and things. It's absolutely critical. I've got to say, I feel like I've said this to you a couple of times, Jamie, on our calls over the years, but this is a really, really tough time.
12: St Swithin's Day is coming up this week. What relevance does that have to your weather patterns? Isn't there some old folklore around that?
13: Well, do you know, a lot of old folklore is based on pretty sound observation back when our forefathers had very little else to do than consider the weather. Basically, there's a beautiful little ditty. Basically, it says if it rains on St Swithin's Day, this Wednesday, then it will rain for 40 days. Where if it's fair on Wednesday, we'll have 40 days of fair weather. Now, the forecast was for a drop of rain, which ironically, I don't think we really want right now. I don't think we want 40 days of rain, but I'd take a little drop of rain. But it's now changed away. The rain stayed away, and it's going to be dry on Wednesday. So I really want 1/2 inch of rain overnight, every night for about 3 nights. That'll do me. Thank you very much, Jamie.
12: Well, that's not too much to ask for. Mind you, there could be a bright cloud on the horizon in the form of Andy Burnham. I think he becomes your new Prime Minister officially next Monday. Or is he going to be worse for farmers?
13: One of the first things he's been talking about is a land value capture tax. He's one of these people. He's amongst the crowd that want a... want to tax wealth, wealth in inverted commas, because we're losing money on the farm and on every farm in this part of the country. But he could be an absolute disaster. Interestingly, I think I've said this before, but a lot of the Labour activists who were desperately keen to have an election when an unelected leader became leader of the Conservative Party and therefore Prime Minister have been very quiet. When the roles reverse, so it'll be very interesting. He's a dynamic, popular leader. He's a guy who seems to have a history of getting things done. Let's hope he doesn't absolutely cook our farming industry for kind of some taxation victory.
12: Just to finish on, an interesting observation that you made. We talked about the needle, the historic needle between England and Argentina. Well, that's nothing. That is a drop in the ocean compared to the historic needle between England and Scotland. And you're expressing disappointment, Tom Martin, that the Scots aren't backing your football side.
13: Well, as you may well know, I'm passionate about unity. I'm a fierce competitor as well, so I love a good contest, particularly with an odd-shaped ball. But I can even tolerate these soccer types. But what I just find really disappointing, and it's not all Scottish people by a long stretch, is there seems to be a certain number of people north of the border who were passionately Mexican about 10 days ago. They've had a flirtation with Norway, all kinds of reasons why the Scots should support the Norwegians. And now, all of a sudden, a nation that was part of the Falklands War against the Argentines in 1982... Scottish men died to defend the Brits in the Falklands, and now suddenly becoming massive Argentine fans. I don't know. I just find that a little bit disappointing. I have to say, I would always support a home nation side. Dare I say it? Gosh, I think even if they were playing against the All Blacks, I think I'd, despite being a big fan of the All Blacks, I think I'd probably cheer on Wales or Scotland or Ireland if they're playing against you guys.
12: Mind you, you're a big fan of Jacinda, so there is no accounting for taste. Farmer Tom Martin, thank you very much for your time.
13: It's always a pleasure. Don't you talk about that woman like that.
12: Yes, I was only joking. That was Farmer Tom. Caught up with him earlier this morning. He is Jacinda's biggest fanboy. Up next, we're going to wrap the show with your feedback.
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11: The Country with Jamie Mackay and Farmlands. 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Hokanui.
12: Okay, you're wrapping the country on a Tuesday with some of your feedback. New Zealand should sorry, lots of feedback coming in. The screen's moving on me. In fact, my screen has just died completely on me. Here it is. It's come back. Jamie, agree with your assessment on top. His generalisations as to a progressive centrist position breaks down entirely when measured against universal land tax and universal wage. That is called Marxism, says Don. And my tech screen is moving big time. I hope it settles down for tomorrow's show. We'll catch you then.
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3: In this update, ACT's leader expects broadcaster Paul Henry will be an MP for the party post-election. Henry's announced he's running as a list-only candidate and has resigned from TVNZ's board. The famed former broadcaster failed in a national bid for Wairarapa in 1999. He says he wants to be a minister but won't name a portfolio. David Seymour says Henry is a wonderful addition to ACT.
23: I expect that the board will put Paul in an electable and respectable position.
3: The Resources Minister says the acceptance of another petroleum exploration permit is encouraging. Sunda Energy has applied for a petroleum exploration permit covering nearly 650 square kilometres offshore within territorial sea between Taranaki and Waikato. It's the sixth exploration or prospecting permit accepted since the ban on offshore oil and gas exploration was dumped. A difficult day for the family and friends of Sir Sam Neill after his sudden death in a Sydney hospital yesterday. Jurassic Park director Steven Spielberg and Peaky Blinders co-star Cillian Murphy have both spoken of how they adored working with the Kiwi actor. Hunt for the Wilder People co-star Rhys Darby says he's feeling numb. Actress Magda Subritsky says she'll fondly remember their close friendship.
24: Such a talented, classy, beautiful human being. I'm just very sad for all who loved him, and there are so many of us.
3: The Defence Minister says we can't just follow Australia's footsteps. It's the time for replacing our two ageing warships in NEARs. The NZ Initiative says the frigates need to retire within a decade, with complex geopolitics adding urgency. It says the replacements will impact our status as a maritime nation and our trade routes and defence capabilities for the next generation. Minister Chris Pink says we want to be able to coordinate with Australia but have other needs. That's news.
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3: In sport, a true homecoming for golf star Dame Lydia Ko. The LPGA Hall of Famer and reigning Olympic champion's been confirmed as the headline name when the New Zealand Women's Open returns after a decade-long hiatus. Ko will tee up next March in the Ladies European Tour-sanctioned tournament at the Wainui Club, just up the road from where she grew up on Auckland's North Shore. Career best figures of 5 for 19 from spinner Jaden Lennox have powered the Black Caps to a 5-wicket series-levelling ODI cricket win over the West Indies and Guyana. New Zealand cleaned their hosts up for 138 in 36 overs after electing to bowl, with all but one West Indies wicket falling to spin. That is sport.
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26: Weather Watch 24-7 at the Marine Forecast. For Sea Area Portland, there is a gale warning in force, westerly 35 knots, easing to 25 knots this evening, with a southwest swell rising to 5 metres offshore and poor visibility and rain easing this afternoon. Met Service Forecast for Southland for the rest of today, showers possibly heavy with northerlies down to a low of 2 degrees tonight. Tomorrow, cloudy periods with a few showers, clearing to fine in the afternoon, but rain developing at night. Northwesterlies becoming strong in the evening, and tomorrow's forecast high is 11 degrees.
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27: Good afternoon and welcome to The Muster on Hokanui. My name's Andy Muir, here until 2 o'clock thanks to Peters Genetics. Thanks for your company on a rather wet afternoon here in Gore. It was like gumdrop buttons falling from the sky. 11 degrees and sunshine a couple of hours ago, but we fast forward and the situation's changed. We'll look at the weather shortly. Straight into it though, Dream Police by Cheap Trick. That's the tunes today.
1: Pokanui's five-day forecast with Twin Farm Tefrom and Softex. The proof is in the progeny. Tefrom.co.nz.
27: This afternoon, they're talking showers and breezy westerlies with a high of 13. Wednesday, sunshine with light northerlies, 4 and 10. Thursday morning, showers and breezy westerlies, 6 and 10. Friday, sunny with breezy nor'westers, 7 and 12. And Saturday, showers and breezy westerlies, 3 and 10. That's pretty good. Not a lot of frost in that forecast. Plus double digits as well. Soil temperatures, Clinton 2.8, Harriet 4.8, Northern Southland 4, Riverton 6.7, Tianau 5.4, Titiroa 6.6, Winton 5.1, and Woodlands 5.4. What a difference the weather makes. We had the lawns mowed yesterday. I got keen when I got home and had the windows open all through the house. And yeah, it just shows this, I don't know, just a wee bit of rain. That Southland, it's winter. Starting off the show with Don Morrison. Now, it was interesting before, talking politics. Jamie was on the country with the Opportunities Party. Paul Henry, of course, has just come out. He's put his name forward to go as part of ACT for the upcoming election. Now, Don talks about his choices regarding the election. Now, when you talk politics, not everybody talks from the same hymn sheet, especially in a rural sense. And Howie today talks about why he thinks at the moment there's nobody that really has his faith in the electoral, as far as the election. Cody Patterson of Open Country, we have our monthly catch-up with the team, followed up by Roy Sloan, part of, well he is, he's general manager of the Fiordland Wapiti Foundation regarding what they call a positive outcome that occurred last night. Daryl Moyles of Sergeant Dan Stockford's on the program. Then Tom Slee, FMG Young Farmer of the Year 2026. We catch up with Tom in the Young Farmer slot, talking about how he's found everything in the week since. Andrew Martin of PGG writes and gives a rundown for the Louisville sale. Then we're into it with Howie. This is the muster here until 2 o'clock. Cheers to Peter's Genetics.
1: PGG Wrightson's stock sale reports on the muster.
2: Hey, well, all right, sir. Here we go there, and what are you going to give for?
27: Stock selling action comes courtesy of PGG Wrightson with a Louisville sale that occurred this morning. Andrew Martin's on the ground to give us a rundown on prices. Good afternoon, sir. How do we go?
5: Yes, not too bad, Andy. We are starting to see the numbers just start to dwindle off as we get well into the winter, as normally happens at this time of year. So reduced numbers of all classes, in particular the cattle, was quite a small yarding. But we'll start with the sheep. Best of the lambs today, heavy lambs ranging from $300 through to $380. Second cup prime lambs at $250 to $280, with the lighter edge of the prime lambs making $200 through to $230. Into the cow ewe market, best of those today, $210 up to $270, $150 to $200 for the second draftings, with the lighter edge of the prime ewes being $100 through to $140. Good store lambs are still sought after, and the best of those were $193 to $220, second cuts at $175 through to $185, with the lighter drafting of prime of store lambs, I should say, at $150 through to $165. Very, very tidy line of 3, 4, and 5 share Coopworth ewes. They fetch $294. Into the cattle we go. Prime steers, 880 Ks, made $4.70 per kilogram. Heifers at 500 Ks, made $4.65 per K. Heifers and down a little bit lighter in the 420 to 425, were at $4.50 per kilo. And cow cows at 450 Ks, made $2.50 per kilo. Very, very light on the ground in the store cattle section. We had the tidy Angus R2 heifers at 425 Ks, made 2,080, and at 430 Ks, made 2,120. We do have a capital stock sale on account of Ryan Farms tomorrow at 109 Affleck Road, commencing at 1 p.m. and on offer is 5,000 Scandon lamb ewes, ranging from 2 to through to full and failing mouth ewes. Very, very tidy line of capital stock ewes for anyone in the market there. Reporting for PGG Wrightson at Normal Sale Yards, I'm Andrew Munn.
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0: Don Morrison farms at Willow Bank and kicks us off this afternoon on the muster. Howie, we had no frost here. It sounds as though it was the opposite out at Willow Bank.
1: Kia ora, Andy. Yeah, it was. We had a really good frost this morning. Love those frosts. And now it's a great afternoon with a blue sky.
0: Coincidentally, Cheap Trick, you're a great fan of the music today.
1: I was, back in an era, Andy, that you sort of grew up with some of that music. I think it was Cheap Trick Live at Budokan was a big album back at the time.
0: Budokan, where's that?
1: Gee, I don't even know. I'm guessing, is it somewhere in Hungary? That'd be a good, someone could maybe call in with the answer.
0: Come on, Howie, you need your answers on this show. You can't come to a gunfight without any ammo.
1: I know the album, I just don't know where Budokan is.
0: Anyway, we'll continue on. So it's just winter being winter. What's been the focus lately?
1: We scanned last week. We scanned the earlies earlier and then just had scanning. So very happy with the results in the 190s. We were back a couple of percent on last year, but still in that 190s, which is where we want to be. And just a handful of dries. So we got rid of them yesterday. So we'll see what they kill out at. But really, just this stage through the winter, we can get a bit more confident on that feed program right till the end of the winter, virtually halfway through now, so we can count rows and start elevating allocation to a few of the mobs. We took any lighter ewes out. We've got a small handful of lighter ewes out on grass, which we're able to take out at scanning time. So everything on the crop's in a really good condition, and we can start elevating that feed now that we're getting a bit of confidence into the winter.
0: Scanning numbers on par with previous seasons?
1: We were back about 3 or 4%, maybe just a bit of a reflection of that season. Ewes went to the ram in, okay condition. They've picked up a lot since then or over the mating process, but I suspect that they're going to be back a bit, so only to be a few percent back, we're pretty happy with. And as I say, Andy's still in that, 190s, so that's where we want to be every year anyway.
0: The India-NF Free Trade Agreement, Howie, it's been the point of contention for certain members of the coalition government. So John Key coming out this morning and saying anyone opposing this FTA is a clown. Pretty strong words from the former Prime Minister, if we're honest about it. Look, you've been over to India, you've been involved with Alliance. We just can't underestimate what this FTA means.
1: Oh, look, I totally support what John Key said, and you've had Winston coming out completely with his xenophobic politicking, and it's actually ugly, it's unnecessary, and it's completely stupid. I mean, the scale of that opportunity in India, not only for red meat, for every single importer, is absolutely huge. Even I know from the red meat when I was over there with Alliance, a 48% tariff over our Australian counterparts. I mean, the opportunity now to be playing at a level playing field is pretty fantastic. And look, it's not going to open up straight away. I think some of our other markets are certainly higher paying than India at the moment. But the point being that, there's this massive, 1 out of 6 of the world's population lives in India. Why would we not want to be selling to them? And also, if you look at some of the other markets with red meat, where, you take China, so comparative population, 2/3 of their red meat consumption is beef, and only 1/3 is ovine or goat, where once you move to India, it's 100% goat or ovine. So, it's an absolute massive opportunity. So, yeah, look, I just don't get one. I know what he's doing. He's just politicking with his little supporter base, and I'm certainly not part of that supporter base, as you can tell, Andy.
0: Well, that supporter base, I'll be honest, Howie, going by the polls, is not that little.
1: Oh, look, it's what we get in politics now, and with MMP, we've got two centrist parties, Labor and National, both struggling to hold relevance as your extreme right and your extreme left, pick up that 10% with each party, so it's the problem with MMP. We swing between left and right, which I think there's an inevitability in it, and then that whatever's in power is unfortunately dominated a little bit by their two extreme partners. So, yeah, hard to really know who to vote for at the moment, Andy.
0: Interesting, though, Mark Patterson's over there as Associate Ag Minister talking about wool in India, yet New Zealand Forest comes into it. And Penny Simmons talked about this yesterday, and she was waxing lyrical about the situation.
1: Yeah, well, look, Mark's always had a very good, a farm himself. He's been very passionate about different, different activities, and he certainly has a great feel for agriculture. So certainly when you see him as an undersecretary in the government, I certainly do rate Mark. And once again, when he's able to go off and do that, but you have his leader talking about, the evils of the FTA, then it's, doesn't quite make sense, does it?
0: How do you think Christopher Luxon's gone?
1: My honest opinion is I don't think there's much leadership I've seen in the last 3 years. He's probably a nice person. I hear from a lot of people that he's a very good person. But his, I've been frustrated with the coalition's policy for so many things over the last 3 years, Andy, that, it's why I'm probably one of those centrist voters that doesn't really know where to vote. You know, I found the whole treaty and the depowering, the devoice of Māori completely unconscionable to me, which would make me not want to vote for that coalition again. And, they've alienated a big percent of the population, not only the Māori percent, but those of us who still actually recognise the treaty as a founding document. And so they've alienated a lot of people, and for not 1 cent back to the economy or GDP. But I know there'll be a lot of people out there with a different view to me, but I still look at that treaty as a founding document. And if you've got a legal document, one party can't change it. You've got to have agreement from both to do it. So it's as simple as that.
0: But could we really stomach the Greens being in there at the moment, given what they want to do regarding nitrogen and the likes? Their economics doesn't make sense regarding tax. I mean, it's a case of the devil you know.
1: Yeah, look, it's a really interesting thing, the Greens, because if they could actually be a centrist Greens, I think they'd get a lot more support. That's absolutely, again, how could you support a party that wants to ban synthetic fertilisers?
0: Yeah.
1: And it just shows a clear misunderstanding of what our productive sector is in New Zealand. But at the same time, I actually liked their tax policy. I thought it was completely fair, graduated tax rates as you move up income brackets. And their capital gains tax. Hey, look, we need a capital gains tax in New Zealand, Andy, because we're going to get a capital gains or a wealth tax or an inheritance tax. And two of those are completely unpalatable. And one of them is completely fair. Most countries in the OECD have it. I read articles on stuff of, a proud article of some Australian that's come over and invested in seven rental properties in New Zealand. And yet we're complaining about the cost of housing and our kids can't afford a house. And we've got to change the behaviours around investment to a yield based price rather than a speculative price based on the capital gain you're going to make.
0: Good on you, Howie. Better leave it there. Enjoy the afternoon.
1: All good, Andy.
0: Don Morrison, farming out at Willowbank. Somebody get a hold of Tarzan. He's swinging on the voter free fall. Doesn't know where to go. Interesting times in politics. You're listening to The Muster. Up next, Roy Sloan.
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0: Welcome back to the Muster. Cody Patterson is Milk Supply Manager of Open Country and catches up once again. Good afternoon, Cody. How have things been over the past 8 weeks or so?
1: Yeah, g'day, Andy. Yeah, no, things are going well. We're getting through winter. It's bloody hard to believe June's gone and we're bloody almost midway through July, so it'll be Groundhog Day again soon and the calves will start dropping and everyone will be bloody heads down and bums up, I'd imagine.
0: Well, yeah. It's the circle of life on a farm. It all starts again.
1: Yeah, that's right. You could almost write the dates on a calendar, couldn't you? But it always seems to bloody sneak up on us, though, doesn't it?
0: Now, you hear a voice to catch is always being on the ground, in my theory anyway, in the first week of July, and that's when you're starting to see a gradual change in the seasons. Yes, this is all open to interpretation, but I think at this time of year, you're just trying to grab anything you like. It's like having three weather apps and reading all three, then deciding, oh, no, this one sounds better.
1: Yeah, no, that's right. Yeah. Go with the one that suits you best. But, hey, look, we're pretty fortunate at the moment too. We're missing most of that bad stuff. So, fortunately or unfortunately, it's heading up country and hitting all other parts. But we'll take the win while we can in Otago Southland. But, yeah, things are looking pretty good out there, to be fair.
0: Yeah, well, send a thoughts to everybody who's been affected by this weather up country. I've talked about it before, and it's horrific when you get these floods and the likes come through, as they do, but we know what that's like down here in the deep south. Based on that, I suppose, though, Cody, it's just a holding pattern before the calves hit the ground.
1: Yeah, no, it is. Very much so. So hopefully all our farmers and any workers have had a chance to get a break off farm and just get away and get a bit of a reset because, as we know, this... Once end of July or start of August hits, that's, you know, their busiest time of year, and they get through that and get to summer. But, so as I say, hopefully everyone's had a bit of a break and a bit of a refresh. And, yeah, from our point of view, we're sort of just busy sort of trying. We've got quite a few new farmers coming on Otago Southland. We've got about 19 new farms, so just making sure they're right. And any changes on farm with new contract milkers or shear milkers, getting that all set up. So we're supposed to start for the new season.
0: You went up to Christchurch recently for the Farm Environment Awards. Of course, Michelle and Tony Roberts getting the chocolates there, but the canes. Luke, who had on the program prior to the competition, suppliers to you guys?
1: Yeah, no, Luke and Nicole, they were up there. A couple of us went up just to support them, and it was my first time at the Balance Farm Environment Award. Very, very well run. Very biased towards Luke and Nicole, hoping they'd take it out. And you know, they've got a great farm there just out of Tapanui and, you know, doing a lot there environmentally wise and, you know, just smart farming. But hey, there was right across the board, across the whole country, there was, you know, every farm was strong and had good things going on and there was quite a variety. But yeah, the Southland farm taking it out. So, and then you throw the bit of, Tom Slee and the young farmers, I think Southland might be punching above its weight or doing very well.
0: Well, it's the slogan for Otago Southland young farmers, and down under we live, up top we belong.
1: That's very well said, mate. Very well said.
0: I think it is. Once upon a time that was the slogan. No doubt I'll be corrected if I'm wrong, but it sounds pretty dapper.
1: Yeah, it does. It does. Yeah. But no, so, and I mean, like at the moment, we've just with our farmers across the country, we're busy doing our nutrient pages, which I think we're going to rename them to annual farm data pages. And look, hey, they're quite important both for the farmers and for us at Open Country Dairy. You know, I kind of think that they're a snapshot of your farm for the year and, you know, a report that, you know, going forward, I think anything on farm as far as consenting and wanting to change things, the more historical data you've got to back up what you want to do, the better. So I think they're quite an important document for farms to have and accurate information. And then from our point of view, it's part of our obligation for 95% grass-fed. Look at what goes on our butter that we export to America. So we have to get a certain amount of farmers complete them. So we don't use a stick or a carrot. We just ask very nicely if we can, and offer plenty of help for farmers to do it. So.
0: Yeah. You just got to dot your I's and cross your T's. It's part and parcel of the game.
1: Yeah, it is. And I know it's frustrating for farmers, you know, having to do reports here, there and everywhere with, you know, for the council, for us and for other parts of the business. Hopefully that'll get streamlined, but that's a bigger picture for the whole industry. But just as I say, it helps us make that bloody butter that we send overseas or, you know, get top value for that. So, and then just on that, we've got our cheese and butter drop-off towards the end of July for our farmers. They should have had an email last night or today to get those orders in. We'll be, I think it's Tuesday the 28th of July, we'll be at the Hideaway at Lockyer at 10 to 11 and Croydon Lodge from 1:30 to 2:30 to get your bloody cheese and butter so you can get ready for making cheese rolls and toasties for carving.
0: Now, the open day that was planned for MVM, there's been a change.
1: Yeah, I guess common sense has prevailed. I think we had that penciled in for the 18th of August, but as we pointed out, that would probably be the worst day on the Southland calendar for peak carving. So I think wiser heads has prevailed, and we will look at doing that later in the year, and I think it's the smart move. I think there'll be a lot of farmers out there that will be keen to come and have a look through that factory because I think it's world-class facility. So let's find a better time of year that suits all our farmers so everyone can get a good look at it. Yeah,
0: I reckon somebody owes a morning tea shout for picking that date.
1: Oh, it'd have to be, or a box of beers or bloody some oysters or something. But anyway, we've common sense has prevailed and logic. So, like I say, we'll still do it. And whenever we do something, we like to do it right. So we'll start by getting the right date and then getting into it. Yeah.
0: Nothing like a logical progression, Cody. Hey, always good to catch up with the team.
1: Thanks, Andy. Appreciate it, mate. See ya.
0: Cody Patterson, Milk Supply Manager of Open Country. That butter and that cheese, that goes really good. Open Country, pleased to have them on board, as we do on the muster. Now, Roy Sloan, he is up next. I said he's going to be on now, but I was wrong. Talking about these changes regarding Fiordland Wapiti.
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10: The Muster with Andy Muir, thanks to Peter's Genetics. Every drop means quite a lot when it's from Peter's Genetics.
0: It's crazy. This is the Muster on Hoka Nui. Roy Sloan joins us next. A momentous day in the basin yesterday with Fjordan Wapiti being designated New Zealand's first herd of special interest, or HOSI as being the acronym. Now, Roy Sloan is a general manager of the Fjordan Wapiti Foundation and joins us this afternoon to put into context what this all means. Roy, welcome to the Muster. How's things?
11: Yeah, good, thank you. No, good on a good rainy Te Anau day. So it's winter.
0: It's winter, that's about it. It's about it, really. It might be cold outside, but there's a few warm, cockled hearts out there due to this announcement yesterday regarding Fjordan Wapiti. From your perspective, what does this mean?
11: Yeah, I mean, I guess to put it into perspective, you know, this is the first bit of legislation that's ever been put in New Zealand for managing deer. We've had a lot of legislation around killing deer. We don't have any around managing deer. So this is the first in the history of this country, so it's a big day.
0: Are deer numbers a concern in the basin?
11: Yeah, I mean, deer are like everything. You know, it's not about the deer, it's about the numbers of deer. And certainly, there's certainly deer running around back of stations, back of farms. But you know, if you look at Fjordan National Park, 1.2 million hectares, there's certainly, in areas, there's overpopulations of deer due to how expensive it is to manage deer in Fjordan National Park. But for the Wapiti area, where we manage the 200,000 hectares, the numbers there are lower than the rest of the park. It's due to the management we undertake in there. So,
0: yeah, I mean, numbers, when you're looking at a size of land like that, a couple of 100,000 hectares, for goodness sake, it's a case of Rome wasn't built in a day.
11: Yeah, I mean, a couple of 100,000 hectares, and that's based on flat hectares, and, you know, we're talking about sea level to 5,500 feet, so it's probably triple that. And certainly Rome wasn't built in a day, but we've been at this for 25 years, so we've been managing deer in there for 25 years, and it's recognised internationally as it's probably the best hunter-led conservation project on the planet. So this is not new, the legislation's new.
0: Why would you say it's taken so long for it to be recognised?
11: We've kind of been left alone to do our business, you know. As I say, we've been going for 25 years, so we haven't needed legislation. People in the right space have recognised the work that we've done and supported that work that we've done, but all of a sudden we have a group of people who challenge the legalities of what we do, and forced a very expensive lobbying project to get a legislation change to support what we do. So really, that's the basis of it. We had a legal challenge from a group of people who made us go out and lobby the government to change the law to enable us to continue what we're doing. And we're doing the same as what we did yesterday as we are today. And it was just a big waste of money, a big waste of time, but here we are.
0: Is that Forest and Bird you're referring to?
11: Is Forest and Bird that I'm referring to? Yes.
0: Yeah, just quickly, I'll read what they're saying about it here. Forest and Bird are strongly opposing the decision, arguing that introduced browsing pests should be eradicated from national parks rather than granted legislative protections, and they worry that prioritising hunting values could ultimately undermine native ecosystems. What do you make of that?
11: Scaremongering. It's what they've built their empire on is scaremongering, and it's a pretty sad existence, to be fair. If you look at the legislation, this legislation of herds of special interest, if the green sector truly believed that deer are doing the damage that they're doing and need to do something about it, they would be supporting this legislation, because what it means is that we have a herd of deer in Fjordan that's been managed by hunters at no expense to this government. You know, we just don't manage it as hunters. We actually professionally manage it with helicopters, reducing deer numbers to a point that

0: sort of regular monitoring, ecological targets and reporting, as well as a review every 5 years. Docs are on board, local iwi's on board as well, so it sounds as though a lot of boxes have been ticked regarding it.
1: Yeah, a lot of boxes have been ticked, and you know, if you look at AirJob and you know, we've changed the management space in New Zealand. We've changed the management space on this planet, and that's what really has been recognised. And if you look at that, Forest and Bird or the green sector who believe that we shouldn't have any introduced species on this planet. In fact, I think I hear them say that we want New Zealand back pre-human. So that's quite a big call that's unachievable. But what we're doing is actually realistic. It's managing the impacts of deer and field, and it's measurable. So that's the best we've got.
0: Roy, how would you describe the state of biodiversity in Fiordland National Park?
1: Yeah, I mean, here's a good one people should talk about, is that if you look at, we've got 1.2 million hectares in there. That's flat hectares. So it's a massive bit of country. And, you know, we just had 30 international biologists down here showing them what we do. And they're gobsmacked about undertaking management in that country. But the point being, what I'm saying is that if you look at Fiordland outside the Wapiti area, it's in a bad state of affairs. Deer numbers are really, really poor. But inside the Wapiti area, there's more deer get shot in that 200,000 hectares than the rest of the million put together. When you look at the Wapiti Foundation, we're looking at a project called the Fiordland Project, where we want to build a venison plant in Te Anau so we can actually take our good work outside the Wapiti area. And that's hunter-led. So I think Forest and Brew want to do a little bit of work. They should donate us some money to build that venison plant. It would be the best thing they could do.
0: It's a bit of a shame that venison plant closed down in Mosburn a few years ago.
1: Yeah, well, I mean, we've looked at that too, and it's, we used to send deer there, but there's a big white elephant there now. So, you know, we're looking at building a modern one. We've got already raised $2.8 million towards that, and so that's hunter-led conservation for you. No one else is standing up and trying to fix the problem in Fiordland. So, you know, Wapiti Foundation hunters are really probably the ones who are putting their hand on the heart and actually acknowledging that there is problems out there and trying to do something about it.
0: So where would you hope to have these venison works up and running, Roy? Do you have a date in mind by chance?
1: Yeah, we own a section. We've got a building permit through. And we want it to be a community project. So we've got over 30 businesses in New Zealand who are supporting it. So the whole thing's it's a charitable trust. So the whole thing's going to be funded through sponsorship and funding. So we've almost got all the materials and the labour to build the place. We're at the end of this month, we're about to go on to do a crowdfunding project. And the goal there is to raise $1 million for that, and hopefully we're building before the end of the year.
0: Good on you, Roy. Thanks for your time. Congratulations.
1: No, thank you.
0: Roy Sloan there, General Manager of Fiordland Wapiti Foundation. You're listening to The Muster Up next. We're across the road here from Hokanui HQ. We catch up with Darryl Moyles, Sergeant Dan Stockford.
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0: Welcome back to The Muster. Daryl Moyles joins us next from Sergeant Dan Stock Foods here in Gore. This morning as I come over to work, the sun was out and about down here in the deep south and it was glistening off that high rise, which is Sergeant Dan Stock Foods. Forget the golden arches, we had the golden building, and inside wasn't Willy Wonka bringing the treats, but it was indeed Daryl Moyles and his team. Good afternoon, Daryl. How's things?
1: Yeah, another great intro, Andy. Yeah, bloody good.
0: Been a busy couple of weeks for you guys. I suppose it's all about a couple of things. Maintenance at the moment. We talked about that last time, but luckily all the spanners will be put away shortly and it's production.
1: You know, we're starting to crank it up now. Obviously, we're not far away from lambing and calving, so we're into making calf feed, and lamb feed will be down the track as well. So that's our focus at the moment, and also pre-calving. We do a lot of pre-calving pellets for cows before they calve to get their rumen functioning correctly. But that's the plan at the moment, so flat out doing calf mainly.
0: How many calf pellets would you produce a week in peak production?
1: Oh, we try and do a minimum of 200 tonne. We normally bag, with our new machinery, with Karen and so on, we can normally bag around 60, 70 tonne just cruising. But obviously we make other product and we've only got so much storage, so we try and do 200 tonne a week from here on in, and then when we get to the busy season, we're probably doing 250, 300 tonne a week of calf pellets, yeah.
0: So when orders come in, how long in advance do you need warning, more or less?
1: Oh, well, we've normally got a stockpile. We have to start early because the peak dispatch is actually more than we can produce in a day. But it varies every year. We try and have the product on hand to dispatch the day the order comes in is the plan. Not always the plan, depending on what happens. Sometimes the peak sort of catches up on you and some of our competitors may run out of feed. So it's an interesting season. If you get to Labour Weekend, which is the peak for calf feed and dairy feed that we produce, so that's a pretty busy time for us. We're normally doing 7 days a week and quite long hours to keep the production up with the dispatch. Yeah.
0: So the maintenance season is more or less when you guys have your bit of a slower period, so you're just ramping up now.
1: Yeah, June, July is our two quietest months by a long way, and most people think, you know, that we're flat out in the winter, but we sell a bit of feed in the winter, but really it's still the two quietest months we have for the year. So that's, we're doing the maintenance in the cold period.
0: Now, to people who aren't aware around your products, we talk about calf feed, but pre-calving pellets, part of a metabolism as well is keeping the feed up to them. What's the special thing about the pre-calving pellets?
1: Pre-calving, they have a lot of reasons. You need to get minerals and vitamins and minerals into the cow before she calves and mobilise her calcium. It's a bit of a... There's two theories around pre-calving pellets. Some use high calcium and some use no calcium. So it's a bit of a science, and I don't think we won't have time to go into that today. But, we make pre-calving pellets. And also the grain, most cows go onto a grain-based feed once they've calved. So it's good to have some grain going into their rumen prior to calving, just gets all the rumen microbes and that focusing on digesting grain, and therefore they're up and running a bit quicker and milking flat out, which is the goal once they've calved.
0: And calf feed, it goes without saying, you reap what you sow.
1: Absolutely, your calf feed is really crucial. I mean, we make a really high quality calf feed, and anyone who wants to have good milking cows in the herd needs to feed those calves correctly, especially their first 12 weeks. It's vital. The data now shows it can increase their production right up to 5 years. You grow a really good calf and you get a good cow. It's not rocket science.
0: Supply chains then, what happens there? Is there a flow-on effect for you guys?
1: A lot of the, obviously all the grain comes out of New Zealand or comes out of Southland, so there's no issues there. But some of the minerals and that we buy in advance, some comes out of China, but a lot of it comes out of Europe. So they're very expensive now with shipping, but it sort of always peaks and troughs in that. So you just got to be careful when you purchase large volumes of minerals. But we're pretty well sorted. Most of it's all on hand in our shed now. So we just got to get on with manufacturing it now.
0: Chicken feed, escargot feed, pig feed, you name it, you guys have got it. That's going out the door all the time.
1: Pretty much. The escargot feed's quite slow, funnily enough. It's quite hard to
0: Good pun.
1: But, yeah, that's pretty random. But, no, everything else is going out the door pretty quickly this time of year.
0: Right, let's talk a bit of code because we can with you, Daryl. Eastern Northern Barbarians, you're one of the major sponsors there. They got the Galbraith Shield. It was a hectic game of rugby, getting the chocolates over Pirates Old Boys. It was a game for the ages, let's be honest. And not because I'm a Barbar supporter, but because from a rugby perspective, 100 minutes with a lot of points scored.
1: Oh, it was a great game of rugby. I watched the live stream. I couldn't get down there, unfortunately, but sat at home and watched it on the telly, and the coverage was actually pretty good. But no, I thought the game was a good game of rugby, like good quality rugby. Like I thought they played really good rugby, both teams. And I used to play for a Pirates team a long time ago, but obviously being a Barbar's sponsor, I was really pleased to see them win. And 100 minutes of rugby was pretty hectic, and I bet there was some pretty tired and sore boys at the end of that.
0: Well, I was just speaking to one of the players this morning, and a lot of them took yesterday off work as well just to rewatch the game with a couple of quiets. But from your perspective, did you ever win the Shield, the Galbraith?
1: Hell no. I mean, no. No. Most of the time I played, we were in the second division, and when we were in the top division, we weren't at the top. We had a couple of victories over teams like Blues that used to win it year on year when I was a young fella, but no, we weren't good enough to win the Shield. My club had won it a number of years when I was in the lower grades, but not when I was in the senior grade, so no.
0: Sergeant Dan Stock Foods in the meticulously placed skyscraper on the Gore CBD. Where do people find you if they can't see you?
1: Probably best just with the 0800 number is 0800 Sergeant Dan, or surely if you're driving through Gore, you can spot the building easy enough.
0: Good on you, Daryl. Catch you next time.
1: Good to talk to you, Andy. Thank you.
0: Daryl Moyles of Sergeant Dan Stock Foods. Gore's one of those towns where if you don't know the address, you just look for landmarks. You come into the main street, the second roundabout, you look over the railway line, boom, far. There's a Cremona Mill with a Scottish Thistle on the side along with Sergeant Dan as well. Tom Slee's up next. FMG Young Farmer of the Year Champion 2026. This is the Muster.
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7: The Muster with Andy Muir, thanks to Peter's Genetics. Every drip means quite a bit when it's from Peter's Genetics.
0: This is the Muster. Well, it's fair to say Tom Slee's had a pretty wicked fortnight, if not longer as well. He is the reigning FMG Young Farmer of the Year winner. He got the chocolates just on 10 days ago now in New Plymouth. And he's back to reality. He's become somewhat savvy around the media, given the accolades that come with the top award. Tom, good afternoon. Thanks for joining us on the Muster. Congratulations as well. A week on. How does it feel?
8: Oh, no. Cheers for that. No, it's been a busy couple of weeks now, so yeah, just back to reality on the farm. Wet and cold down here, eh?
0: Yeah, how's ground conditions down there, I suppose, straight off the bat? Are you guys looking all right?
8: Yeah, we were pretty wet, but shouldn't probably be complaining compared to the rest of the country. But, yeah, some people have been doing it pretty tough, haven't they?
0: Absolutely. But from your perspective, mate, back into reality straight away. You got back, what, the Sunday after the event. You had a few phone calls Monday last week, and I suppose you were just hanging out to get back to the paddock and away from all the glitz almost to a degree, because there was a fair bit of it.
8: Yeah, oh no, it's been nice catching up with everyone, and yeah, everyone's been pretty good to deal with. But yeah, definitely hanging out to get back out on the farm and see how the boys have been getting on. Done a pretty good job while I've been away. Probably should go away more often, I think.
0: Oh, well, you've had worse weeks away, let's be honest. So when you look back at the whole event and where you've ended up, do you just pinch yourself when you think about it?
8: Yeah, oh, it's probably still pretty surreal, to be fair. Yeah, so good to get it all done, really. Pretty happy with the result.
0: So what was the highlight for you when you look back at the event, Tom?
8: Oh, everything was... The whole event was really well run by the organisers, and yes, so hats off to them and all the sponsors that were there helping out and that side of things. It's been pretty cool. The practical day was definitely a big challenge, and then the technical day, sort of touching on the exam and doing we sort of had to do our innovation presentation, and all of that was interesting studying for and. Yeah, getting back into the books, which has been a bit unusual. Haven't studied for anything for a couple of years, so, yeah.
0: So how much study went into the event?
8: Oh, lots, yeah. Yeah, no, it's definitely had the head down for a good month there. The boys will definitely advocate for that. I wasn't out on the farm too much in that month leading up, but, yeah, sort of that was probably the biggest challenge is, trying to make a bit of time to sort of lock yourself away and get through that, yeah.
0: Now, I've mentioned this to Nigel Woodhead and a couple of previous winners about just overstudy and trying to find that balance between doing the books and getting out and about on the farm. Did you have any issues there?
8: Nah, it's been pretty good, but yeah, you'll know what it's like. Like, she's pretty busy here on the dairy farm and trying to get everyone going in the right direction. So, yeah, that was a bit of a... I'm probably used to being on the farm most days, so having bit of a review of the systems and trusting that everyone does the job right rather than having to be out there keeping an eye on everything. Yeah, so that was probably one of the bigger learnings I probably took away from the whole last couple of months, to be fair.
0: Now, the quiz is when you really hit your straps, and you were, well, it's a tactic you took in Winton last year, and it sounds like you did the same thing, but this time very much it worked in your favour. I suppose that would have been premeditated.
8: Well, yeah, it was good to know that it had kind of worked in Winton, and I was surprised to see that they had the same structure to the quiz this year in the grand final. I thought after Winton they might have changed it a wee bit. It definitely worked in my favour. And it was something we sort of talked about during the afternoon before the quiz that probably should just go out there and have a go. So, yeah.
0: So when you say the structure to the quiz as such, is that giving you the chance to buzz in on a question?
8: Oh, it was more that rivalry round. There was one round in the quiz where you're allowed to buzz into someone else's question, and if they get it wrong, then you get to have a go at answering it. But if you buzz, you can buzz pretty much as soon as the question starts without even having listened to it, and then you get to listen to their whole question, and then if they get it wrong, then that sort of cancels out one of your answers you're thinking of as well.
0: So you're thinking next year young farmers in the competition, there'll be the Tom Sleeve factor might come into the equation.
8: I'd say they might just get rid of that round, Andy. Yeah, they might do something different. But yeah, it was good fun. And if you are buzzing those questions when you don't know the question, you've got to be reasonably confident you can get more than half of them right. So, yeah.
0: We spoke with your dad, Richard, on the show last week, and Simon the week before, as he just arrived in New Plymouth. Not too bad having those couple of blokes as your mentors.
8: Yeah, no, they're definitely good people to have as sounding boards, yeah. And even through the the sort of month leading up. They had some good tips and tricks and sat down and went through everything with them quite a few times. So, yeah, pretty lucky to have the two of them there and everyone else who was involved. So, yeah, lots of family and friends and neighbours and everyone helping out with that study side of things. So, good to let it pay off.
0: And you had an extensive support network up there as well. That must have given you a bit of a buzz.
8: Yeah, sort of put pressure on. I had to perform with all that many people up there, so that was nice to have, real close friends and family and everyone up there. I think we had 50 people there, someone said. So, yeah, there was a bus that went out for the practical day with all of my supporters on it, which was pretty cool.
0: And just for Otago Southland region in general, picking up quite a few accolades, and you know this as much as anyone, Tom, that the district is in very, very good heart.
8: Yeah, no, it's good to see Otago Southland getting a little bit of recognition out there, and yeah, been a pretty good year, I suppose, for the region. So, yeah, hopefully that payout can stay up and we can have another good year this year.
0: Yeah, a bit of a correction this week with Fonterra, but nonetheless, still a lot of positives in the rural sector. So when do all your prizes start arriving? What happens there?
8: I don't know. Might have to follow up with that. quite good to have an extra four-wheeler for carving and, yeah, maybe a tractor as well. Sort of need to start following up on a bit of that stuff this week.
0: So you're putting the word out there. You want to get some prizes before carving.
8: Yeah, well, I think we get a four-wheeler anyway and a wee tractor. So.
0: Well, how good.
8: I was on the phone to the New Holland guy this morning, and yeah, I think they can come out for a catch-up next week. So. Yep.
0: Nah, that's awesome. Hey, Tom, we'll let you carry on once again. FMG Young Farmer of the Year, Tom Slee. Carrying on the tradition of the South, really performing above their weight. Thanks for your time on the muster, mate. And, yeah, always good to catch up with young farmers. Some really good stuff going on. Thanks for your time.
8: Cheers, Matt. Thank you.
9: Laugh out loud with Ag Proud, because life on the land can be a laughing matter. Brought to us by Shearwell Data, working to help the livestock farmer.
0: A man and his wife were giving each other the silent treatment, but the next week the man realised he needed to wake up early, courtesy of his wife, for a 5 a.m. flight. Not wanting to be the first break of the silence, he finally wrote on a piece of paper, "Please wake me up at 5 a.m. The next morning the man woke up, only to discover it was 9 and he'd missed his flight. Furious, he was about to scream at his wife when he noticed a bit of paper by the bed that said, "It's 5 a.m. Wake up." Dialogue is the key. Right, we'll leave it there. My name's Andy Muir. The Muster, of course, is brought to you by Peter's Genetics. A podcast is up shortly, thanks to iHeartRadio. Enjoy the afternoon. See you tomorrow.
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18: In this update, researchers say people using private wells should test for nitrate levels, which have potential links to premature births. A New Zealand study has found nitrate potentially contributes to about 4% of preterm births each year. Study author, Canterbury University Associate Professor Tim Chambers, says it's unclear what level increases the risk, but nitrate pollution is a known problem.
19: People that are on their own domestic self-supply, so private supply, drilling from their own bore, are more likely to have higher nitrate levels, particularly if they're in rural areas with agricultural intensification.
18: Concerns Auckland's Karangahape precinct isn't safe before the city rail link opens. Two men are appearing in court today after one person was seriously injured last night in an altercation on Mercury Lane. Several people were arrested in the weekend after a bar fight nearby. Karangahape Precinct Collective argues they need a permanent 24-hour police presence. Chair William Kern says there'll be thousands of new commuters flooding into the area who need to feel safe.
20: We want to be able to ensure that there's confidence for not just sort of visitors, but for residents of those that are going to work and tourists.
18: New ACT candidate Paul Henry is talking up private-public partnerships as something he'd support. The prominent former broadcaster has today resigned from TVNZ's board and announced he'll run on ACT's list this election. Henry says he'd favour a world-class cancer hospital in New Zealand, partially funded by investors, that people would travel to from overseas.
21: It'll cost multiple billions of dollars. I think you could easily get a group of wealthy New Zealanders to stump up with about $10 billion. Easily. The rest of it, we would borrow.
18: That's news.
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18: In sport, the All Blacks are allaying an injury fear to Geordie Barrett after he didn't train at North Harbour Stadium this morning ahead of Saturday's test against Ireland. Attack coach Mike Blair says he doesn't believe the second five's in any doubt, and the All Blacks later clarified Barrett has a minor knee niggle and decided to rest him to manage his workload. Meanwhile, Italian lock Niccolò Cannone has been banned for 4 weeks for his headbutt on Cam Rijkaard. Golfer Dame Lydia Ko will headline the field for the return of the New Zealand Women's Open in March next year. Last held in 2017 under the LPGA banner, the tournament will be sanctioned by the Ladies European Tour and hosted at the Wainui Club north of Auckland.
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23: Weather watch 24/7 at the Marine Forecast. For Sea Area Portland, there is a gale warning in force, westerly 35 knots, easing to 25 knots this evening, with a southwest swell rising to 5 metres offshore and poor visibility and rain easing this afternoon. Met Service Forecast for Southland for the rest of today, showers possibly heavy with northerlies down to a low of 2 degrees tonight. Tomorrow, cloudy periods with a few showers, clearing to fine in the afternoon, but rain developing at night. North northwesterlies becoming strong in the evening, and tomorrow's forecast high is 11 degrees.
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Somber and Home Wrecker. The Killers and their two. Oh, rather desperate, isn't it? Somber, Killers. Oh. Peter Mack in the afternoon. How are we doing? I went to a show in Melbourne, what was it, a year ago, last year, something like that. We were just in Melbourne at the time, and I loved the theatre, and I looked around, a lot of shows I didn't want to see, but just not me. But I thought, oh, we'll go along and see that Michael Jackson, what was it called, MJ the Musical. And it was overall very, very good. I thought the start of it was a bit sort of lacked pace. But once they got into it, it was amazing. And when they broke into the big production number, this one from Thriller, the album Thriller, man, the whole theatre exploded in an orgasm of colour, audio and vision and human interaction. It was quite something.

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0: Ah, yes, I remember them, vaguely. Dragon, Young Years, Calvin Harris, Rihanna, and that is what you came for. The best mix of the greatest hits continue shortly. So a few showers, the Savo and northeasterlies have turned west. 13 of the top down to 3 overnight. Tomorrow, Wednesday, cloudy periods, a few showers, becoming fine though tomorrow, Arvo, 9 the top. Into Thursday, showers before dawn, some heavy, then fine. 11 degrees, by the time you get up and have had your shower, get dry, it'll be gone. Hopefully 11 the top. Into Friday, partly cloudy, nor'westerlies 12. Saturday, the weekend, some rain in the morning, nor'westerlies dying out in the morning, 11. Into Sunday, partly cloudy, chance of a shower, light winds 9. And pretty similar on Monday, with the top just into the double figures of 10 degrees. That is Southland weather for the next 7.
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0: Alex Warren Passenger, Peter Mac. Yes, the news came through late yesterday afternoon that quite unexpectedly, Sam Neill had passed away. Now, we didn't see this coming. He fairly recently was very happy with the fact that he was cancer-free. He had had some issues there, but he was over all that. This turns out, from what we can pick up, what some of the initial reports are saying, was pneumonia. Obviously, pneumonia got him bad, and he didn't recover from that. Surrounded by family, he passed away yesterday. Very, very, very sad. I think back to Sam Neill and all, you know, the breadth of the material that he covered was absolutely massive. The guy had no formal acting training. He was basically very authentic. He was Sam Neill stepping into other people's skins. And living those parts, and he did it so well. He didn't overact. If anything, he underplayed, but it was the nuance and the calm of Sam Neill that was the magic, really. I remember him in that movie, The Piano, that New Zealand movie by Jane Campion, and it starred Harvey Keitel, Holly Hunter, and the young chick, Anna Paquin. She was just a young girl at the time. And my wife was managing two picture theatres in Dunedin at the time, the Odeon and the St. James. So it was coming to the Odeon, and I was helping her out with promos and that. So we did a big promo for The Piano launch starring Sam Neill. And we won. Well, our general manager in Christchurch claimed it, but we did the promotion, and we dreamt it up and executed it. And it was a big crane, a big construction crane in the octagon with a piano slung under it, with The Piano Has Landed in Dunedin, big banner under it. And we won an award for that, or the boss did. But yes, we've all done that. We've all experienced those sorts of things. You learn to live with it after a while. But yeah, Sam Neill. Thinking of that one, of course, there was Jurassic Park, and I can never remember whether Jurassic Park was before or after or around about the same time, give or take. And then just a whole heap, Peaky Blinders, all that stuff. Guy, absolutely brilliant. Rest in peace, Sam Neill.
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0: G'day, how are we doing? It's Tuesday. Peter Mack at the helm. This is Southland Tokanui, where news and sport is next at three. Please pop on the jug and let's have one. Matchbox 20, Bon Jovi and Shaboozy with Peter Mackey after three on Tokanui.
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12: In this update, the scope of an independent inquiry into patient care at Dunedin's Wakari Hospital has been revealed. Health New Zealand's closing the 12-bed Ward 10A, which holds adults with intellectual disabilities involved in the justice system. Ombudsman inspectors found evidence of punitive and coercive treatment, including one patient being kept in isolation for 18 months. Jamie Cunningham has more.
13: The inquiry, commissioned by the Ministry of Health, will examine whether care over the past 2 years met legal and clinical standards. It'll determine whether restrictions on patients were justified and if broader systemic failures need addressing.
12: Ex-broadcaster Paul Henry says he's enormously disappointed with National as he announces he'll run for ACT in the upcoming election. Henry revealed this morning he'll be running as a list candidate, with leader David Seymour promising he'll be placed at an electable position. Henry stood for National in 1999. He says he's joining ACT because there's no excuse for the state of the country right now.
14: Someone needs to hold National to the oven. Someone needs to say, yes, this is the right thing to do.
12: It's thought good character testimonials may still be admitted to the courts, even if National ends the sentencing discount for sex offences. The party's promised to implement the policy if re-elected. Justice spokesperson Paul Goldsmith says it's terrible for victims to hear accounts of their offender being a good guy. But Auckland University Associate Law Professor Carrie Leonetti says it's likely statements of that nature will still be lodged to test against other mitigating factors.
15: Victims do have a right to attend the sentencing if they want to. If they're present in court, yes, they would hear all of the evidence offered in mitigation.
12: That's news.
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12: In sport, second five Geordie Barrett hasn't trained today ahead of facing the Irish at Eden Park on Saturday. But the All Blacks insist there's nothing to worry about. Team management say they're managing his workload due to a minor knee niggle. He's not thought to be in any doubt to play. Meanwhile, Italian lock Nicolo Canone has been banned for 4 weeks for his headbutt on Cam Røygaard in the loss to the All Blacks. He was shown a red card on the night. The ANT agreed with the Foul Play Review Committee. He committed an act of foul play worthy of a send-off. Career best figures of 5 for 19 from spinner Jane and Lennox have powered the Black Caps to a 5-wicket series levelling win over the West Indies. That's news and sport.
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17: Weather watch 24/7 at the Marine Forecast. For Sea Area Portland, there is a gale warning in force, westerly 35 knots, easing to 25 knots this evening, with a southwest swell rising to 5 metres offshore and poor visibility and rain easing this afternoon. Met Service forecast for Southland for the rest of today, showers possibly heavy with northerlies down to a low of 2 degrees tonight. Tomorrow, cloudy periods with a few showers, clearing to fine in the afternoon, but rain developing at night. Westerlies becoming strong in the evening, and tomorrow's forecast high is 11 degrees.
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Yes, it's Sigala and James Arthur and Lasting Lover, Matchbox 20 in there too, 3 a.m. Good to have you along on this Tuesday afternoon, wading through week two of the school holidays successfully, I hope, in regards to your own situation. We're living on a prayer now. We've got the rock, we've got the roll, we've got the variety, we've got the best mix and the greatest hits here. It's Bon Jovi on Hokanui.

0: Pink and Perfect, Peter Mac. You know what is perfect? 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Yes, it is approaching that time very quickly. Don't miss one of the biggest national fashion events of the year in this country, showcasing entries and interest from right across New Zealand, from one end of the country to the other. So July 24, it's the Hokanui Strictly Design Night. 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

0: It's Bieber, the Justin variety, and Daisy's Midnight Oil. Peter Garrett's band ahead of that, and Justin Timberlake in there too. So tomorrow we'll be catching up on The Breakfast Show with Dane Johnston. He'll be joining Chitty. He's the head of design at Kowtow, and he's one of the judges for the 2026 Hokonui Fashion Design Awards. And Dane will be sharing his journey through more than 20 years in the fashion industry, and he'll be telling us what he looks for in emerging designers. So join Dane and Chitty for breakfast tomorrow morning here in Southland's Hokonui.
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0: It is nearly 4 o'clock Tuesday afternoon. We're making our way through week two of the school holidays. We'll be back on the other side of 4 o'clock with a look at tomorrow's weather for us here in the south. Vance Joy leading the way with Riptide, Billy Idol's in there too, Tyler Backman, and Ella Langley choosing Texas right here after four, Southland's Hokanui.
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12: In this update, Winston Peters privately asked Kiwi Rail to look at getting another inter-islander ferry 2 weeks after saying it wouldn't make sense. Senior political reporter Azaria Howell.
13: A letter from March released under the Official Information Act shows the Minister for Rail instructed the provider to look into the costs of an additional Cook Strait ferry after concerns from freight companies. In a statement weeks before, Peters rubbished the need for one.
12: Only one inter-islander vessel is sailing currently, with Arateri retired and two others are undergoing maintenance. Police have blocked Hastings Russell Street South after a dog has seriously injured one person at about 20 past two. The District Council Animal Control Team has been seen loading a dog in a van, with police stopping traffic entering the street. One person's in Hawke's Bay Hospital. Tributes continue to flow from friends of Kiwi actor Sam Neill, who died suddenly in a Sydney hospital yesterday, aged 78. Neill starred in award-winning films and TV in New Zealand and abroad, including Jurassic Park, The Piano and Peaky Blinders. Actor Alec Baldwin's reminisced about working with him in the 1990 The Hunt for Red October.
14: That's one of the few movies I've ever done where I remember the whole movie. Oh my God. My God, Sam Neill. My love to his family. My love to his family. Wow. Rest in peace.
12: Four sex abuse charges have been dropped against Australian radio titan Alan Jones. The 85-year-old's pleading not guilty to dozens of charges of indecent assault and sexual touching between 2003 and 2020. He'll fight the allegations in a 4-week hearing starting next month. This week, the prosecution informed the Sydney court four charges of indecent assault have been withdrawn. That's news.
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12: In sport, attack coach Mike Blair is playing down his own personal feelings ahead of the All Blacks facing Ireland on Saturday night. The Eden Park Test will see the Scotsman face a home nation's rival for the first time since joining Dave Rennie's staff. A coup for Golf New Zealand, with Dame Lydia Ko confirmed to headline the return of the New Zealand Women's Open up the road from her childhood home on Auckland's North Shore. The Wainui Club will play host next March, 10 years since the last event. Black Caps bowling coach Jacob Oram is applauding Mitch Santner's decisive captaincy after their 5-wicket win over the West Indies in Game 2 of their one-day cricket series in Guyana. I'm Raylene Ramsey.
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16: Weather watch 24/7 at the Marine Forecast. For Sea Area Portland, there is a gale warning in force, westerly 35 knots, easing to 25 knots this evening, with a southwest swell rising to 5 metres offshore and poor visibility and rain easing this afternoon. Met Service forecast for Southland for the rest of today. Showers possibly heavy with northerlies down to a low of 2 degrees tonight. Tomorrow, cloudy periods with a few showers, clearing to fine in the afternoon, but rain developing at night. Northwesterlies becoming strong in the evening, and tomorrow's forecast high is 11 degrees.
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It's a nice day for a white wedding. It's a lovely day to start again. Peter Mac, and we are reminded with the passing of Sam Neill that every day is precious. I don't think anybody saw this coming, obviously, when he had a bit of a problem very recently with this pneumonia. It appears that's what's taken him out, and that's after he was pretty confident about the status of his health, having overcome the cancer business and everything. So just a timely reminder as we're reflecting on Sam Neill and all the moments that we've seen him illuminate our lives on screen, that we never take a single day for granted. Just when I-

0: Maroon 5, Beautiful Mistakes. If you're going to make a mistake, make a beautiful one. That's what I reckon. Tal Backman and Ella Langley and Shoes in Texas. The Hokonui Fashion Design Awards are back for 2026. As I was telling you recently, we've got Chitty with more details about that tomorrow morning. 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So July 24, yep, it's the Hokonui Strictly Design Evening, and July 25 it's the Hokonui Gala Awards Evening. 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You'll find it all on there. Looking good.
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0: only to be 6:60. Peter back in the afternoon across Southland. I tell you what, we're on the last run-up now to the Hokonui Fashion Design Awards, which are returning for 2026, and these are attracting interest from right across the country, up and down, left and right, sideways, east and west, west and east. You know what I'm talking about? Big, big deal. 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Can you get yourself down to the St James Theatre on Irk Street? You can actually buy tickets at the theatre.
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0: Across Southland, we are wrapping up another school holiday Tuesday. Peter Mack at the helm through till 6 o'clock tonight. I've got another hour with you to bring your songs like Wrapped Around Your Finger from the Police. We've got American Girls, Harry Styles, and the Boulevard of Broken Dreams. First up after 5 with Green Day. New sport and a look at tomorrow's Southern weather is next at 5. Hokanui.
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3: In this update, just weeks after saying a backup Cook Strait ferry wasn't needed, Winston Peters asked Kiwi Rail to investigate options. The Minister for Rail made the request in March after freight customer concerns about resilience. Here's senior political reporter Azaria Howell.
4: In the same month, Winston Peters said it wouldn't make sense to get another ferry. Labor's criticising Peters, saying he was shopping around for an insurance policy while claiming there'd be no need. Peters says there's nothing wrong with being ready for anything, but again says a backup ferry would be absolutely foolish.
3: Donald Trump has officially notified the US Congress military action has resumed against Iran. His forces have launched a third night of strikes and say they'll again blockade ships in and out of Iranian ports. Tehran has struck out at US regional allies, the UAE saying two tankers have been struck. The Department of Corrections has settled a transgender employee's case. The employee, whose name is suppressed, filed the claim to the Human Rights Review Tribunal in 2024, alleging discrimination on the basis of sex. Jordan Dunn has more.
5: The claim included accusations Corrections barred the employee from performing prisoner searches in a manner consistent with gender. The settlement includes Corrections apologising, committing to training programs, and making a confidential compensation payment. Corrections says employees can now carry out all duties aligning with their gender.
3: Calls for a 24-hour police presence in Auckland's Karangahape precinct before the City Rail Link opens. Two men are due in court after one person was seriously injured on Mercury Lane last night. And several people were arrested at the weekend after a bar fight nearby. Karangahape Precinct Collective Chair William Kern says they're seeing persistent antisocial behaviour like drug dealing and prostitution. That's news.
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3: In sport, attack coach Mike Blair expects Ireland to be another step up for the All Blacks in the first defence of their Eden Park record this year. The Irish come to New Zealand on the back of six straight wins. Blair says they are clearly a quality side.
7: I think Ireland have consistently shown in the last 5-6 years that they're a top three, top four team in the world. That, you know, they've been ranked number one as well. So, you know, I've been really impressed with their game over the years.
3: Dame Lydia Ko will compete on home shores for the first time in a decade at the returning New Zealand Women's Golf Open next March. The reigning Olympic champ is locked in to play at the Wainui Club north of Auckland in what is the first edition of the tournament since 2017. That is sport. I'm Raylene Ramsey.
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8: Weather watch 24/7 at the Marine Forecast. For Sea Area Portland, there is a gale warning in force, westerly 35 knots, easing to 25 knots this evening, with a southwest swell rising to 5 metres offshore and poor visibility and rain easing this afternoon. Met Service Forecast for Southland for the rest of today, showers possibly heavy with northerlies down to a low of 2 degrees tonight. Tomorrow, cloudy periods with a few showers, clearing to fine in the afternoon, but rain developing at night. Northwesterlies becoming strong in the evening, and tomorrow's forecast high is 11 degrees.
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Harry Styles, American Girls, Peter Mac on the way home tonight. It's Tuesday and they are on the way and they're on sale now. 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

0: Pearl Jam, Daughter, Peter Mac tonight. Look, a few details emerging now about the big fire at the Stirling Presbyterian Church, or the old Stirling Presbyterian Church. It's been privately owned since 2016, so for 10 years, and a family have it. They've used it for storage, and it was engulfed by flames, and they believed that it was a spark from a dirt bike that caused it. Misty Newcomb is the owner, and she said her teenage son and his friends were riding and working on dirt bikes near the building when the fire started. It spread rapidly through the structure, and inside there was fuel, gas cylinders, paint, all sorts of flammable stuff. And nobody was injured, but the building was completely destroyed, and along with it, a lot of memories have gone now. For locals who were married there, were farewelled there, had Sunday school there, church services there over the years. So it's the loss of a much-loved community landmark, but the mystery as to what may have caused that seems largely to have been solved. Kind of in-house, sadly.
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0: Role model High Hopes, Peter Mac and Daniel Powter in there too. Tomorrow morning, Dane Johnston joins Chitty, head of design at Kowtow, and he's one of the judges for the 2026 Hokanui Fashion Design Awards. 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So Dane shares his journey through more than 20 years in the fashion industry, and he'll be explaining to us and sharing with us what he looks for in emerging designers, the up-and-comers. So that is tomorrow morning on The Breakfast Show with Chitty here at Southland's Hokanui.
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0: Southland Takanui with Peter Mack. That's me done. I'm hopping off the bus about now. Overnight down to 3 degrees, and tomorrow cloudy periods with a few showers becoming fine. Tomorrow afternoon, 9 will be tomorrow's top. You have an excellent evening. Please join Chitty tomorrow morning for breakfast anytime you like from 6. Spot you tomorrow.
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11: In this update, Winston Peters privately asked Kiwi Rail to look at getting another inter-islander ferry 2 weeks after saying it wouldn't make sense. Here's senior political reporter Azaria Howell.
12: A letter from March released under the Official Information Act shows the Minister for Rail instructed the provider to look into the costs of an additional Cook Strait ferry after concerns from freight companies. In a statement weeks before, Peters rubbished the need for one.
11: And only one inter-islander vessel is sailing at the moment. The Aratete's retired and two others are undergoing maintenance. New ACT candidate Paul Henry says he's not entering politics, aspiring to leadership. Henry is standing on the party list for this year's election. Leader David Seymour says he'll be placed in an electable position. Henry says he doesn't want to lead ACT. And as for his hopes on becoming a minister, he says he hasn't thought yet which portfolio he'd want.
13: If we are successful, ACT, if we get our way, there'll be far less ministers.
11: A man's death from a blood clot after routine torn knee meniscus surgery could have been prevented. A Health and Disability Commissioner reports found a senior doctor should have reviewed the man's case after the 2018 surgery.
14: Open Justice reports the man died a month later after twice returning to Auckland's Middlemore Hospital with worsening pain and purple discoloration to his leg. Commissioner Morag McDowell says Health NZ didn't provide care with reasonable skill but has made changes to address concerns. The man's partner says he deserved better and hopes his death brings genuine learning and improvement.
11: That's news.
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11: In sport, the Irish rugby team are fostering cross-code sporting friendships ahead of Saturday's test against the All Blacks. Warriors coaches Andrew Webster and Stacey Jones attended the Ireland training session in Auckland today. Ireland's Kiwi backs coach Andrew Goodman says he jumped at the opportunity to pick the minds of men he admires.
16: Stacey Jones, what a legend. Someone I would have looked up to growing up in the league circle. He's probably the greatest full-time, isn't he? But I've been really interested in Andrew Webster's coaching journey, actually. He's really highly regarded.
11: The biggest possible name the returning New Zealand Women's Golf Open could get is the first on the entry list. Dame Lydia Ko is confirmed for the first edition of the event since 2017 to be hosted by the Wainui Club north of Auckland next March. That's sport.
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17: Weather watch 24/7 at the Marine Forecast. For Sea Area Portland, there is a gale warning in force, westerly 35 knots, easing to 25 knots this evening, with a southwest swell rising to 5 metres offshore and poor visibility and rain easing this afternoon. Met Service Forecast for Southland for the rest of today. Showers possibly heavy with northerlies down to a low of 2 degrees tonight. Tomorrow, cloudy periods with a few showers, clearing to fine in the afternoon, but rain developing at night. Northwesterlies becoming strong in the evening, and tomorrow's forecast high is 11 degrees.
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name, but that changed. And I traveled around the world, think where you living at now. I heard you moved to Austin, got an apartment and settled down. And every once in a while, I start texting, write a paragraph, but then I delete the message. Think about you like a pastime. I could cry you a river, get you baptized. Though I wasn't ready to act right, used to always think I'd get you back right. They say that things fall apart. We were gonna move to Brooklyn, you were gonna study art. Love is just a tool to remind us who we are.

0: 94.8 Pokanui Southland. What happens when three of New Zealand's leading fashion minds are given free rein to create their dream runway category? Pokanui Design and Fashion Awards judges Dan Awa, Sarah Munro, and Dane Johnson have each designed a category they'd love to see brought to life on the catwalk. 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South Tile, are the
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6: In this update, it's been revealed just weeks after saying a backup Cook Strait ferry wasn't needed, Winston Peters asked KiwiRail to investigate options. The Minister for Rail made the request in March after freight customer concerns about resilience. Senior political reporter Azaria Howell has the story.
7: In the same month, Winston Peters said it wouldn't make sense to get another ferry. Labor's criticising Peters, saying he was shopping around for an insurance policy while claiming there'd be no need. Peters says there's nothing wrong with being ready for anything, but again says a backup ferry would be absolutely foolish.
6: Donald Trump has officially notified the US Congress military action against Iran has resumed. His forces have launched a third night of strikes and say they'll again blockade ships in and out of Iranian ports. Tehran has struck U.S. regional allies, the UAE, saying two of its tankers have been hit. President Trump's letter to Congress says U.S. actions include limited, measured and planned defensive strikes executed to minimize civilian casualties. World Exports will discuss nuclear risks and international law in Wellington this week. The two-day conference will cover nuclear disarmament, arms control and the future of international law as geopolitical tensions rise. It aims to better inform people on the science around dangers facing the planet. Princeton University physicist Zia Main says although the Cold War ended 35 years ago, nuclear weapons remain.
8: We need to help people have the basic information and ways of thinking and understanding about what that danger is and what we can do about it together.
6: ACT leader David Seymour is describing his party's new candidate, Paul Henry, as an election campaign weapon. He's standing this year on the party's list. Henry resigned as host of TVNZ's Breakfast in 2010 and publicly apologised after mocking an Indian politician's name on air. David Seymour says behind the larger-than-life character, Henry is genuine and has real concerns about our country.
9: I think some people may underestimate him because they think he's just a shock jock. He's not. He's actually quite a serious and thoughtful guy beneath it all.
6: That's news.
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6: In sport, rugby's second five Geordie Barrett hasn't trained today ahead of facing the Irish at Eden Park on Saturday, but the All Blacks insist there's nothing to worry about. Team management say they're managing his workload due to a minor knee niggle. He's not thought to be in any doubt to play, with the team to be confirmed on Thursday afternoon. Meanwhile, Italian lock Nicolo Cannone has been banned for 4 weeks for his headbutt on Cam Roygaard in the loss to the All Blacks. Cannone, who was shown a red card on the night, agreed he committed an act of foul play worthy of a send-off. In motor racing, a touch of patriotism from Scott Dixon on his move away from IndyCar team Chip Ganassi after 25 years. The New Zealander is joining Arrow McLaren on a two-year deal, saying he was eager to try something different. Dixon says the team is full of great people and funded extremely well. He says it's also hard to deny the attraction of McLaren's Kiwi heritage.
11: I'm a big fan of Bruce McLaren. You know, I've read all his books, you know, I have lots of pictures, autographs of his, and you know, fascinated by purely what he created, you know, and for me that was also a very big pull.
6: That's sport. I'm Tony Doe.
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12: Weather Watch 24/7 at the Marine Forecast. For Sea Area Portland, there is a gale warning in force, westerly 35 knots, easing to 25 knots this evening, with a southwest swell rising to 5 metres offshore and poor visibility and rain easing this afternoon. Met Service Forecast for Southland for the rest of today, showers possibly heavy with northerlies down to a low of 2 degrees tonight. Tomorrow, cloudy periods with a few showers, clearing to fine in the afternoon, but rain developing at night. Northwesterlies becoming strong in the evening, and tomorrow's forecast high is 11 degrees.
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7: In this update, the latest NZIER quarterly survey of business opinion shows most firms expect conditions to improve over coming months, but uncertainty prevails over the Iran war. Business reporter Michael Sergel has the details.
8: Optimism has risen significantly since the same survey 3 months ago when fuel prices were surging, but many firms have had to reduce staff and investment, and many firms say rising costs are likely to force them to lift prices. Retailers remain positive, but manufacturers are neutral, with building and architectural firms noticeably downbeat.
7: Ex-broadcaster Paul Henry says he's enormously disappointed with National as he announces he'll run for ACT in the upcoming election. Henry says he'll be running as a list candidate, with David Seymour promising he'll be placed in a winnable position. Henry stood for National in 1999, but is best known for hosting TVNZ's Breakfast in the mid-2000s. He says he's joining ACT because there's no excuse for the state of the country right now.
9: Someone needs to hold National to the oven. Someone needs to say, yes, this is the right thing to do.
7: An Auckland local board wants to reassess a stadium licence, claiming the Ministry of Education isn't paying its fair share. Orake local board says the ministry is failing to cover its share of operation costs for Kohimaramara's Barfoot and Thompson Stadium, which Selwyn College uses as a gym. The ministry understands the college is meeting its obligations. Board Deputy Chair Scott Milne says the ministry should contribute 43% to operating costs to match the school's use.
10: If they did, that would give the trust the opportunity to run the stadium and also make provision for repairs and maintenance and upgrades.
7: Just weeks after saying a backup Cook Strait ferry wasn't needed, Winston Peters wrote to Kiwi Rail asking it to investigate options. The Minister for Rail made the request in March after freight customers expressed concerns about having enough ferry capacity. In the same month, Peters says it wouldn't make sense to get another ferry. He says there's nothing wrong with being ready for anything, but again says a backup ferry would be absolutely foolish. That's news.
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0: 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Hokanui Sport.
7: In sport, cricket, career best figures of 5 for 19 from spinner Jaden Lennox powered the Black Caps to a 5-wicket series-levelling ODI win over the West Indies in Guyana. New Zealand skittled the hosts for 138 and 36 overs after electing to bowl, with all but one West Indies wicket falling to spin. The visitors reached their target with 17.4 overs to spare, guided home by an unbeaten 45-run sixth wicket stand between Tom Latham and Michael Bracewell. Lennox told ESPN he's figured out how to get the most out of the pitch.
13: Drive the ball into the wicket and try and squeeze as many dots as you can in the ring. Fortunately, not foreign conditions. We were here for the GSL last year as a domestic side, so it was quite nice to come here know what to expect.
7: In rugby, the All Blacks are playing down an injury fear to Geordie Barrett after he didn't train ahead of Saturday's test against Ireland. Attack coach Mike Blair says he doesn't believe the second five is in any doubt. The All Blacks later revealed Barrett has a minor knee complaint and decided to rest him to manage his workload. Meanwhile, Italian lock Nicolo Cannone has been banned for 4 weeks for a headbutt on Cam Roygaard in the loss to the All Blacks. That's sport. I'm Tony Doe.
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0: 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What happens when three of New Zealand's leading fashion minds are given free rein to create their dream runway category? Hokanui Design and Fashion Awards judges Dan Awa, Sarah Munro, and Dane Johnson have each designed a category they'd love to see brought to life on the catwalk. 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
6: In this update, Labor is warning against voting for the Opportunity Party this election. An RNZ Reed research poll puts Labor on 34%, well ahead of National's 28.7%. New Zealand First has soared to 11.5%, the Greens are up slightly on 10.3%, and ACT has risen to 7.8%. Opportunity is on 4.7%, nearing the 5% threshold for parliamentary seats. Chris Hipkins says Opportunity has been clear it could support National. He says it's a clear message for those wanting a change of government. Confidence is improving among businesses, but they warn they still need to hike prices. The latest NZIER quarterly survey of business opinion shows a net 12% of businesses expect an economic upturn. But many have reduced staff and investment and say they're likely to have to pass rising costs on to customers. NZIER Deputy Chief Executive Christina Leong says it varies across sectors.
7: For building sector firms, the fact that construction demand remains so weak, they're actually cutting prices even as cost pressures are rising.
6: It's thought the government is barking up the wrong tree if it wants to improve competition in the supermarket sector. The Coalition has announced a new guide for international chains wanting to set up shop here. Grocery competition expert Ernie Newman says he doubts it'll have any impact. He says foreign companies won't be as keen to invest here until the supermarket duopoly is broken up.
8: Either by breaking out all the different brands into different and completely separate ownerships, or by splitting off the wholesale from the retail operations, or both.
6: The tourism industry is gearing up to take on 100% of pre-COVID visitor numbers. Tourism New Zealand believes we can reach 3.9 million international arrivals by the end of the year. AUT Associate Professor in Tourism David Williamson says international hotel companies are investing because they can see growth.
9: That means we're going to have a good stock of up-to-date 4- and 5-star hotel rooms. The infrastructure's in place. The labour market's good.
6: That's news.
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6: In sport cricket, the Black Caps have chased 139 in 32.4 overs to beat the West Indies by 5 wickets. levelling their one-day series at 1-1 in Guyana. The hosts were rolled for 138 after being put in. Spinner Jaden Lennox took career-best figures of 5-19, with all but one West Indies wicket falling to spin. Lennox told ESPN it's nice to play a meaningful part.
11: The role of a spinner in New Zealand's a little bit different to what it is here, so contributing to a win for New Zealand's, certainly a special feeling.
6: In football, France manager Didier Deschamps is handing Spain the favourites tag ahead of the opening World Cup semi-final. Tomorrow morning's clash in Dallas features the world number one French side against their second-ranked Spanish rivals. Deschamps says Spain have the favouritism after conceding just one goal in their six matches at the tournament. That's sport. I'm Tony Doe.
0: Hokanui, home of Southland's best music mix. 94.8, 90.4 and everywhere on iHeartRadio. 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
7: In this update, a new data set shows positive signals in the economy could already be under threat. The latest NZIER quarterly survey of business opinion shows a recovery in business confidence in the June quarter, with a net 12% expecting improvements. The survey was taken during a period when global fuel prices were falling in response to easing hostilities in the Middle East. NZIER Deputy Chief Executive Christina Leung says this confidence is fragile.
8: We would expect that with this renewed conflict between the US and Iran in more recent weeks, it does threaten this recovery in confidence and potential recovery in demand that might have come from it.
7: Business New Zealand is seeing the positives in another economic indicator despite continued global instability. The BNZ Business New Zealand Performance of Services Index shows the sector, which makes up 70% of the economy, grew in June. Hospitality saw a contraction, but this was offset by transport growth. Chief Executive Catherine Rich says it shows a path to recovery when combined with the good manufacturing index results.
9: It adds up to a pretty positive outlook for the economy, but things change dramatically. We can't influence Strait of Hormuz, etc.
7: Defence Minister Chris Penk says we can't just follow Australia's footsteps as the time for replacing our two ageing warships nears. The New Zealand initiative says the frigates need to retire within a decade, with complex geopolitics adding urgency. It says the replacements will impact our status as a maritime nation and our trade routes and defence capabilities for the next generation. Penk says we want to be able to coordinate with Australia, but have other needs.
10: Which might go to cost, might go to the kinds of capability we need. It might be, for example, that we decide we want to be more active and present in the Antarctic.
7: New ACT candidate Paul Henry is talking up public-private partnerships as something he'd support. The prominent former broadcaster has resigned from TVNZ's board and announced he'll run on ACT's list this election. Henry says he'd favour a world-class cancer hospital in this country, partially funded by investors that people would travel to from overseas. He says the investment would cost billions, but claims the government could easily get $10 billion from a group of wealthy New Zealanders. That's news.
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7: In sport, rugby second five Geordie Barrett hasn't trained today ahead of facing the Irish at Eden Park on Saturday, but the All Blacks insist there's nothing to worry about. Team management say they're managing his workload due to a minor niggle. He's not thought to be in any doubt to play, with the team confirmed on Thursday afternoon. Meanwhile, assistant coach Mike Blair says older brother Bowden has taken missing selection for the first two tests of the year in his stride.
12: A difficult period for him, I'm sure, seeing Ruben come in, but I think he'll understand that as well. Ruben is a young 10 coming through. It's important to give him a couple of games to steady his feet, to allow him to learn, but Bowden's still very much in the picture.
7: The Blues have snapped up first five Cam Miller from the Highlanders on a two-year deal. The 24-year-old, who heads north after four seasons in Dunedin, was the competition's most accurate goal kicker this season, with an 85% strike rate. In cricket, Black Caps bowling coach Jacob Oram is applauding Mitch Santner's decisive captaincy after their five-wicket win over the West Indies in Game 2 of their one-day series in Guyana. New Zealand's decision to bowl first paid off, cleaning the hosts up for 138, including a maiden international five-wicket bag for Jaden Lennox. That's sport. I'm Tony Doe.
0: Hokanui, home of Southland's best music mix. 94.8, 90.4, and on the new iHeartRadio app. Hokanui. 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

0: Southland 94.8 and Tiano 90.4. Hokanui. What happens when three of New Zealand's leading fashion minds are given free rein to create their dream runway category? Hokanui Design and Fashion Awards judges Dan Awa, Sarah Munro, and Dane Johnson have each designed a category they'd love to see brought to life on the catwalk. 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
8: In this update, former broadcaster Paul Henry has announced he's running as a list-only candidate for ACT at this year's election and has resigned from TVNZ's board. He failed in a National Party bid for Wairarapa in 1999. He says he wants to be a minister but won't name a portfolio. David Seymour says he sees Henry as a wonderful addition for ACT.
9: I expect that the board will put Paul in an electable and respectable position.
8: There are calls for a 24-hour police presence in Auckland's Karangahape precinct before the city rail link opens. Two men have appeared in court after an altercation on Mercury Lane last night left one person seriously injured. Several people were arrested following a bar fight in the same area over the weekend. Karangahape Precinct Collective Chairman William Kyung says they've been seeing persistent antisocial behaviour like drug dealing and prostitution.
10: Auckland Transport, Auckland Council, the police and government to actually come together as a collaboration and look at the concerns.
8: The latest NZIER quarterly survey of business opinion shows a recovery in business confidence in the June quarter, with a net 12% expecting improvements. But the organisation warns those positive signals in the economy could already be under threat. The survey was taken during a period when global fuel prices were falling in response to easing hostilities in the Middle East. NZIER Deputy Chief Executive Christina Leung says this confidence is fragile, and the renewal of hostilities between the US and Iran threatens New Zealand's potential economic recovery. Labour leader Chris Hipkins says he's had informal conversations with the Prime Minister about the possibility of joining Australia and Fiji's new alliance. The government is exploring joining the Ocean of Peace Alliance, a fresh defence pact between the two countries. Acting Prime Minister David Seymour says it's highly likely New Zealand will join soon, and Hipkins says he's broadly supportive of that.
11: There's no question that both Fiji and Australia are very close partners of New Zealand and that we have a lot of common interest in this area.
8: That's news.
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8: In sport, rugby, second five Geordie Barrett hasn't trained today ahead of facing the Irish at Eden Park on Saturday. But the All Blacks insist there's nothing to worry about. Team management say they're managing his workload due to a minor knee niggle. He's not thought to be in any doubt to play with the team, to be confirmed on Thursday afternoon. Meanwhile, Italian lock Nicolo Cannone has been banned for 4 weeks for his headbutt on Cam Rijkaard in the loss to the All Blacks. Cannone, who was shown a red card on the night, agreed he committed an act of foul play worthy of a send-off. In motor racing, a touch of patriotism from Scott Dixon on his move away from IndyCar team Chip Ganassi after 25 years. The New Zealander is joining Arrow McLaren on a 2-year deal, saying he was eager to try something different. Dixon says the team is full of great people and funded extremely well. He says it's also hard to deny the attraction of McLaren's Kiwi heritage.
13: I'm a big fan of Bruce McLaren. You know, I've read all his books, you know, I have lots of pictures, autographs of his, and you know, fascinated by purely what he created, you know, and for me that was also a very big pull.
8: That's sport. I'm Tony Doe.
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0: Hokanui, Southland. 94.8 and on iHeartRadio. 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
6: In this update, a new data set shows positive signals in the economy could already be under threat. The latest NZIER quarterly survey of business opinion shows a recovery in business confidence in the June quarter, with a net 12% expecting improvements. The survey was taken during a period when global fuel prices were falling in response to easing hostilities in the Middle East. NZIER Deputy Chief Executive Christina Leong says this confidence is fragile.
7: We would expect that with this renewed conflict between the US and Iran in more recent weeks, it does threaten this recovery in confidence and potential recovery in demand that might have come from it.
6: Business New Zealand is seeing the positives in our latest economic indicator despite continued global instability. The BNZ Business New Zealand Performance of Services Index shows the sector, which makes up 70% of the economy, grew in June. Hospitality saw a contraction, but this was offset by transport growth. Chief Executive Catherine Rich says it shows a path to recovery when combined with the good manufacturing index results.
8: It adds up to a pretty positive outlook for the economy, but things change dramatically. We can't influence Strait of Hormuz, etc.
6: Defence Minister Chris Pink says we can't just follow Australia's footsteps as the time for replacing our two ageing warships nears. The New Zealand Initiative says the frigates need to retire within a decade, with complex geopolitics adding urgency. It says the replacements will impact our status as a maritime nation and our trade routes and defence capabilities for the next generation. Pink says we want to be able to coordinate with Australia, but have other needs.
9: Which might go to cost, might go to the kinds of capability we need. It might be, for example, that we decide we want to be more active and present in the Antarctic.
6: New ACT candidate Paul Henry is talking up private-public partnerships as something he'd like to support. The prominent former broadcaster has resigned from TVNZ's board and announced he'll run on ACT's list this election. He says he'd favour a world-class cancer hospital in New Zealand, partially funded by investors that people would travel to from overseas. That's news.
0: Hokanui Sport.
6: In sport, rugby, the All Blacks are playing down a possible injury concern around Geordie Barrett after he didn't train at North Harbour Stadium ahead of Saturday's test against Ireland. Attack coach Mike Blair says he doesn't believe the second five is in any doubt. The All Blacks later clarified Barrett has a minor knee complaint and decided to rest him to manage his workload. In golf, Dame Lydia Ko has been confirmed to headline the return of the New Zealand Women's Open up the road from her childhood home on Auckland's North Shore. The Wainui Club will play host next March, 10 years on from the last edition of the event. And in rugby league, a key trio have been named to return to the Warriors' starting side for Saturday night's clash at Mount Smart. Co-captain Mitch Barnett, second rower Kurt Capewell and flying wing Dallin Watene-Zelezniak are all back to face the Dragons. That's sport. I'm Tony Doe.
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8: In this update, the latest NZIER quarterly survey of business opinion shows most firms expect conditions to improve over coming months, but uncertainty prevails over the Iran war. Business reporter Michael Sergel has the details.
9: Optimism has risen significantly since the same survey 3 months ago when fuel prices were surging, but many firms have had to reduce staff and investment, and many firms say rising costs are likely to force them to lift prices. Retailers remain positive, but manufacturers are neutral, with building and architectural firms noticeably downbeat.
8: The scope of an independent inquiry into patient care at Dunedin's Wakari Hospital has been revealed. Health New Zealand is closing the 12-bed Ward 10A, which holds adults with intellectual disabilities involved in the justice system. Ombudsman inspectors found evidence of punitive and coercive treatment, including one patient being kept in isolation for 18 months. Jamie Cunningham reports.
10: The inquiry, commissioned by the Ministry of Health, will examine whether care over the past 2 years met legal and clinical standards. It'll determine whether restrictions on patients were justified and if broader systemic failures need addressing.
8: Ex-broadcaster Paul Henry says he's enormously disappointed with National as he announces he'll run for ACT in the upcoming election. Henry says he'll be running as a list candidate, with David Seymour promising he'll be placed in an electable position. Henry stood for National in 1999, but is best known for hosting TVNZ's Breakfast in the mid-2000s. He says he's joining ACT because there's no excuse for the state of the country right now.
11: Someone needs to hold National to the oven. Someone needs to say, yes, this is the right thing to do.
8: It's thought good character testimonials may still be admitted to the courts even if National ends the sentencing discount for sex offences. The party has promised to implement the policy if re-elected. Justice spokesman Paul Goldsmith says it's terrible for victims to hear accounts of their offender being a good guy. But Auckland University law professor Carrie Leonetti says it's likely such statements will still be lodged to test against other mitigating factors.
12: Victims do have a right to attend the sentencing if they want to. If they're present in court, yes, they would hear all of the evidence offered in mitigation.
8: An Auckland local board wants to reassess a stadium licence, claiming the Ministry of Education isn't paying its fair share. Orake local board says the ministry is failing to cover its share of operational costs for Koemarama's Barfoot and Thompson Stadium, which Selwyn College uses as a gym. The ministry understands the college is meeting its obligations. Board Deputy Chair Scott Milne says the ministry should contribute 43% to operating costs to match the school's use.
13: If they did, that would give the trust the opportunity to run the stadium and also make provision for repairs and maintenance and upgrades.
8: Rail freight services have resumed between Christchurch and Picton after last week's heavy rain damaged 42 sites along the line. The Conway River washed away land beneath part of the main line between Cheviot and Kaikoura, forcing it to close. Repair work is continuing at some sites with speed limits in place at those areas. Meanwhile, State Highway 1 south of Kaikoura remains closed but is expected to reopen later today.
0: Hokanui Sport.
8: In sport, rugby, second five Geordie Barrett didn't train yesterday ahead of facing the Irish at Eden Park on Saturday, but the All Blacks insist there's nothing to worry about. Team management say they're managing his workload due to a minor niggle. He's not thought to be in any doubt to play, with the team confirmed on Thursday afternoon. Meanwhile, assistant coach Mike Blair says older brother Bowden has taken missing selection for the All Blacks' first two tests of the year in his stride.
14: A difficult period for him, I'm sure, seeing Ruben come in, but I think he'll understand that as well. Ruben is a young 10 coming through. It's important to give him a couple of games to steady his feet, to allow him to learn, but Bowden's still very much in the picture.
8: The Blues, meanwhile, have snapped up first five Cam Miller from the Highlanders on a two-year deal. The 24-year-old, who heads north after four seasons in Dunedin, was the competition's most accurate goal kicker this season, with an 85% strike rate. In cricket, Black Caps bowling coach Jacob Oram is applauding Mitch Santner's decisive captaincy after their five-wicket win over the West Indies in Game 2 of their one-day series in Guyana. New Zealand's decision to bowl first paid off, cleaning the hosts up for 138, including a maiden international five-wicket bag for Jaden Lennox. That's news and sport. I'm Tony Doe.
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8: In this update, Labour is warning against voting for the Opportunity Party this election. An RNZ Reid research poll puts Labour on 34%, well ahead of National's 28.7%. New Zealand First has soared to 11.5%, the Greens are up slightly on 10.3%, and ACT has risen to 7.8%. Opportunity is on 4.7%, nearing the 5% parliamentary threshold. Chris Hipkins says Opportunity has been clear it could support a national government. He says it's a message for those wanting a change of government. Confidence is improving among businesses, but they warn they still need to hike prices. The latest NZIER quarterly survey of business opinion shows a net 12% of businesses expect an economic upturn, but many have reduced staff and investment and say they're likely to have to pass rising costs on to customers. NZIER Deputy Chief Executive Christina Leong says it varies across sectors.
9: For building sector firms, the fact that construction demand remains so weak, they're actually cutting prices even as cost pressures are rising.
8: It's thought the government is barking up the wrong tree if it wants to improve competition in the supermarket sector. The coalition has announced a new guide for international chains wanting to set up shop here. Grocery competition expert Ernie Newman doubts it'll have any impact on competition. He says foreign companies won't be as keen to invest here until the supermarket duopoly is broken up.
10: Either by breaking out all the different brands into different and completely separate ownerships, or by splitting off the wholesale from the retail operations, or both.
8: The tourism industry is gearing up to take on 100% of pre-COVID visitor numbers. Tourism New Zealand believes we can reach 3.9 million international arrivals by the end of the year. Latest Stats NZ figures show May tourist arrivals at 93% of 2019 levels. AUT Associate Professor in Tourism David Williamson says international hotel companies are investing here because they can see growth.
11: That means we're going to have a good stock of up-to-date 4- and 5-star hotel rooms. The infrastructure's in place. The labour market's good.
8: Researchers say people using private wells should test for nitrate levels, which have potential links to premature births. A New Zealand study has found nitrate potentially contributes to about 4% of preterm births each year. Study author, Canterbury University Associate Professor Tim Chambers, says it's unclear what level increases the risk, but nitrate pollution is a known problem in places.
12: People that are on their own domestic self-supply, so private supply, drilling from their own bore, are more likely to have higher nitrate levels. locals, particularly if they're in rural areas with agricultural intensification.
8: He says the Ministry of Health is reviewing nitrate evidence. The Transport Agency is confident there are checks in place to ensure truck drivers involved in a licensing scandal are fit to drive. 16 driver testing officers have been suspended and another stood down following an agency investigation. It means about 650 drivers they tested will have to resit the exams. But the agency has no powers to suspend their licences before the test. Transporting New Zealand Chief Executive Dom Kalisa says transport operators do their own in-house checking of newly licensed drivers.
13: So they will satisfy themselves that those drivers are good to go.
0: Hokanui Sport.
8: In sport, cricket, the Black Caps have chased 139 in 32.4 overs to beat the West Indies by 5 wickets and level their one-day series at 1-1 in Guyana. The hosts were rolled for 138 in 36 overs after being put in. Spinner Jaden Lennox took career-best figures of 5 for 19 as all but one West Indies wicket fell to spin. Tom Latham and Michael Bracewell finished New Zealand's chase unbeaten on 37 and 24 respectively. Lennox told ESPN it's nice to play a meaningful part.
14: The role of a spinner in New Zealand's a little bit different to what it is here, so contributing to a win for New Zealand's, yeah, certainly a special feeling.
8: In football, France manager Didier Deschamps is handing Spain the favourites tag ahead of the opening World Cup semi-final. This morning's match in Dallas features the world number one French side against their second-ranked Spanish rivals. Deschamps says Spain have the favouritism after conceding just one goal in their 6 matches at the tournament. That's news and sport. I'm Tony Doe.
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0: Pokanui, Southland, 94.8 and everywhere on iHeartRadio. What happens when three of New Zealand's leading fashion minds are given free rein to create their dream runway category? Pokanui Design and Fashion Awards judges Dan Awa, Sarah Munro and Dane Johnston have each designed a category they'd love to see brought to life on the catwalk. Discover the inspiration behind their ideas, hear their stories and vote for your favourite on the Pokanui Breakfast with Chitty Facebook page. Every vote goes in the draw to win tickets to the 2026 Hokanui Design and Fashion Awards, proudly supported by Hokanui.
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7: In this update, a new data set shows positive signals in the economy could already be under threat. The latest NZIER quarterly survey of business opinion shows a recovery in business confidence in the June quarter, with a net 12% expecting improvements. The survey was taken during a period when global fuel prices were falling in response to easing hostilities in the Middle East. NZIER Deputy Chief Executive Christina Leong says this confidence is fragile.
8: We would expect that with this renewed conflict between the US and Iran in more recent weeks, it does threaten this recovery in confidence and potential recovery in demand that might have come from it.
7: Business New Zealand is seeing the positives in our latest economic indicator despite continued global instability. The Business NZ New Zealand Performance of Services Index shows the sector, which makes up 70% of our economy, grew in June. Hospitality saw a contraction, but this was offset by transport growth. Chief Executive Catherine Rich says it shows a path to recovery when combined with the good manufacturing index results.
9: It adds up to a pretty positive outlook for the economy, but things change dramatically. We can't influence Strait of Hormuz, etc.
7: Defence Minister Chris Pank says we can't just follow Australia's footsteps as the time for replacing our two ageing warships nears. The New Zealand initiative says the frigates need to retire within a decade, with complex geopolitics adding urgency. It says the replacements will impact our status as a maritime nation and our trade routes and defence capabilities for the next generation. Pank says we want to be able to coordinate with Australia, but have other needs.
10: Which might go to cost, might go to the kinds of capability we need. It might be, for example, that we decide we want to be more active and present in the Antarctic.
7: Labour is warning against voting for the Opportunity Party this election. A Reid research poll for RNZ puts Labour on 34%, well ahead of National's 28.7. New Zealand First is up to 11.5%, the Greens are up slightly to 10.3%, and ACT is on 7.8%. Opportunity is on 4.7%, nearing the 5% threshold to get seats in Parliament. Chris Hipkins says Opportunity has been clear it could support National.
11: So those who are looking and saying we want to change the government have a very clear message from Opportunity.
7: New ACT candidate Paul Henry is talking up private-public partnerships as something he'd support. The prominent former broadcaster has resigned from TVNZ's board and announced he'll run on ACT's list this election. Henry says he'd favour a world-class cancer hospital in New Zealand, partially funded by investors, that people would travel to from overseas. He says the investment would cost billions, but claims the government could easily get $10 billion from a group of wealthy New Zealanders. A law professor is warning Nationals' promise to scrap good character discounts in sentencing sex offenders may not be enough to stamp out the "he's a good guy" narrative. Chris Luxon says no sympathetic statement should play a role in the sentences these criminals receive. However, Justice spokesman Paul Goldsmith says it's unlikely they'll be able to stop testimonials from entering the courts. Auckland University Associate Professor Carrie Leonetti says the Sentencing Act may offer a loophole.
3: Later on in Section 9, there's a catch-all that basically says the court can also take into account any other mitigating factor that the court thinks fit.
0: Hokanui Sport.
7: In sport, cricket, career best figures of 5 for 19 from spinner Jaden Lennox powered the Black Caps to a 5-wicket series-levelling ODI win over the West Indies in Guyana. New Zealand skittled the hosts for 138 in 36 overs after electing to bowl, with all but one West Indies wicket falling to spin. The visitors reached their target with 17.4 overs to spare, guided home by an unbeaten 45-run sixth wicket stand between Tom Latham and Michael Bracewell. Lennox told ESPN he's figured out how to get the most out of the pitch.
12: Drive the ball into the wicket and try and squeeze as many dots as you can in the ring. Fortunately, not foreign conditions. We were here for the GSL last year as a domestic side, so it was quite nice to come here and know what to expect.
7: In rugby, the All Blacks are playing down an injury fear to Geordie Barrett after he didn't train yesterday ahead of Saturday's test against Ireland. Attack coach Mike Blair says he doesn't believe the second five is in any doubt. The All Blacks later revealed Barrett has a minor knee niggle and decided to rest him to manage his workload. Meanwhile, Italian lock Nicolo Cannone has been banned for 4 weeks for a headbutt on Cam Røygaard in the loss to the All Blacks. That's news and sport. I'm Tony Doe.
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7: In this update, former broadcaster Paul Henry has announced he's running as a list-only candidate for ACT at this year's election and has resigned from TVNZ's board. He failed in a national bid for Wairarapa in 1999 and says he wants to be a minister but won't name a portfolio. David Seymour says he sees Henry as a wonderful addition for ACT.
8: I expect that the board will put Paul in an electable and respectable position.
7: There are calls for a 24-hour police presence in Auckland's Karangahape precinct before the city rail link opens. Two men have appeared in court after an altercation on Mercury Lane left one person seriously injured. Several people were arrested following a bar fight in the same area over the weekend. Karangahape Precinct Collective Chairman William Keong says they've been seeing persistent antisocial behaviour like drug dealing and prostitution.
9: Auckland Transport, Auckland Council, the police and government to actually come together as a collaboration and look at the concerns.
7: The latest NZIER quarterly survey of business opinion shows a recovery in business confidence in the June quarter, with a net 12% expecting improvements. But the organisation warns those positive signals in the economy could already be under threat. The survey was taken during a period when global fuel prices were falling in response to easing hostilities in the Middle East. NZIER Deputy Chief Executive Christina Leong says this confidence is fragile and the renewal of hostilities between the US and Iran threatens New Zealand's potential economic recovery. Labour leader Chris Hipkins says he's had informal conversations with the Prime Minister about the possibility of joining Australia and Fiji's new alliance. The government is exploring joining the Ocean of Peace Alliance, a fresh defence pact between the two countries. Acting Prime Minister David Seymour says it's highly likely New Zealand will join soon, and Hipkins says he's broadly supportive of that.
10: There's no question that both Fiji and Australia are very close partners of New Zealand and that we have a lot of common interest in this area.
7: World experts will discuss nuclear risks and international law in Wellington this week. The two-day conference will cover nuclear disarmament, arms control, and the future of international law as geopolitical tensions rise. It aims to better inform people on the science around dangers facing the planet. Princeton University physicist Zia Mayen says, although the Cold War ended 35 years ago, nuclear weapons remain.
11: We need to help people have the basic information and ways of thinking and understanding about what that danger is and what we can do about it together.
7: Rail freight services have resumed between Christchurch and Picton after last week's heavy rain damaged 42 sites along the line. Repair work is continuing at some sites with speed limits in place at those areas. Meanwhile, State Highway 1 south of Kaikoura remains closed but is expected to reopen around lunchtime today. Auckland is set to be the new hub for premium travel with the launch of a private jet headquarters. Swissport's executive aviation unit, Private Port, has signed a deal with Auckland-based private equity firm So Capital. It could make business and premium air travel into and around the country easier. So Capital Chief Executive Shah Aslam says Air Napier will become the first New Zealand operator to join the deal.
12: Part of the joint venture, we're contributing our facility down in Napier and helping them manage Auckland and the wider Asia-Pac region.
0: Hokanui Sport.
7: In sport, rugby second five Geordie Barrett didn't train yesterday ahead of facing the Irish at Eden Park on Saturday, but the All Blacks insist there's nothing to worry about. Team management say they're managing his workload due to a minor knee complaint. He's not thought to be in any doubt to play, with the team to be confirmed on Thursday afternoon. Meanwhile, Italian lock Nicolo Cannone has been banned for 4 weeks for his headbutt on Cam Røygaard in the loss to the All Blacks. Cannone, who was shown a red card on the night, agreed he committed an act of foul play worthy of a send-off. In motor racing, a touch of patriotism from Scott Dixon on his move away from IndyCar team Chip Ganassi after 25 years. The New Zealander is joining Arrow McLaren on a two-year deal, saying he was eager to try something different. Dixon says the team is full of great people and funded extremely well. He says it's also hard to deny the attraction of McLaren's Kiwi heritage.
13: I'm a big fan of Bruce McLaren. You know, I've read all his books, you know, I have lots of pictures, autographs of his, and you know, fascinated by purely what he created, you know, and for me that was also a very big pull.
7: That's news and sport. I'm Tony Doe.
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0: Okanui, Southland, 94.8. 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Okanui Design and Fashion Awards judges Dan Awa, Sarah Munro, and Dane Johnston have each designed a category they'd love to see brought to life on the catwalk. 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
6: In this update, former broadcaster Paul Henry has announced he's running as a list-only candidate for ACT at this year's election and has resigned from TVNZ's board. He failed in a national bid for Wairarapa in 1999 and says he wants to be a minister but won't name a portfolio. David Seymour says he sees Henry as a wonderful addition for ACT.
7: I expect that the board will put Paul in an electable and respectable position.
6: There are calls for a 24-hour police presence in Auckland's Karangahape precinct before the city rail link opens. Two men have appeared in court after an altercation on Mercury Lane left one person seriously injured. Several people were arrested following a bar fight in the same area over the weekend. Karangahape Precinct Collective Chairman William Keong says they've been seeing persistent antisocial behaviour like drug dealing and prostitution.
8: Auckland Transport, Auckland Council, the police and government to actually come together as a collaboration and look at the concerns.
6: The latest NZIER quarterly survey of business opinion shows a recovery in business confidence in the June quarter, with a net 12% expecting improvements. But the organisation warns those positive signals in the economy could already be under threat. The survey was taken during a period when global fuel prices were falling in response to easing hostilities in the Middle East. NZIER Deputy Chief Executive Christina Leong says this confidence is fragile and the renewal of hostilities between the US and Iran threatens New Zealand's potential economic recovery. Labour leader Chris Hipkins says he's had informal conversations with the Prime Minister about the possibility of joining Australia and Fiji's new alliance. The government is exploring joining the Ocean of Peace Alliance, a fresh defence pact between the two countries. Acting Prime Minister David Seymour says it's highly likely New Zealand will join soon, and Hipkins says he's broadly supportive of that.
9: There's no question that both Fiji and Australia are very close partners of New Zealand and that we have a lot of common interest in this area.
6: World experts will discuss nuclear risks and international law in Wellington this week. The two-day conference will cover nuclear disarmament, arms control, and the future of international law as geopolitical tensions rise. It aims to better inform people on the science around dangers facing the planet. Princeton University physicist Zia Mayen says, although the Cold War ended 35 years ago, nuclear weapons remain.
10: We need to help people have the basic information and ways of thinking and understanding about what that danger is and what we can do about it together.
6: Rail freight services have resumed between Christchurch and Picton after last week's heavy rain damaged 42 sites along the line. Repair work is continuing at some sites with speed limits in place at those areas. Meanwhile, State Highway 1 south of Kaikoura remains closed but is expected to reopen around lunchtime today. Auckland is set to be the new hub for premium travel with the launch of a private jet headquarters. Swissport's executive aviation unit, Private Port, has signed a deal with Auckland-based private equity firm So Capital. It could make business and premium air travel into and around the country easier. So Capital Chief Executive Shah Aslam says Air Napier will become the first New Zealand operator to join the deal.
11: Part of the joint venture, we're contributing our facility down in Napier and helping them manage Auckland and the wider Asia-Pac region.
0: Hokanui Sport.
6: In sport, rugby second five Geordie Barrett didn't train yesterday ahead of facing the Irish at Eden Park on Saturday, but the All Blacks insist there's nothing to worry about. Team management say they're managing his workload due to a minor knee complaint. He's not thought to be in any doubt to play, with the team to be confirmed on Thursday afternoon. Meanwhile, Italian lock Nicolo Cannone has been banned for 4 weeks for his headbutt on Cam Røygaard in the loss to the All Blacks. Cannone, who was shown a red card on the night, agreed he committed an act of foul play worthy of a send-off. In motor racing, a touch of patriotism from Scott Dixon on his move away from IndyCar team Chip Ganassi after 25 years. The New Zealander is joining Arrow McLaren on a two-year deal, saying he was eager to try something different. Dixon says the team is full of great people and funded extremely well. He says it's also hard to deny the attraction of McLaren's Kiwi heritage.
12: I'm a big fan of Bruce McLaren. You know, I've read all his books, you know, I have lots of pictures, autographs of his, and you know, fascinated by purely what he created, you know, and for me that was also a very big pull.
6: That's news and sport. I'm Tony Doe.
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13: Met Service forecast for Southland. The marine forecast for Fovo. There is a gale warning in force. Westerly 25 knots, easing to northwest 15 this morning, rising to 35, but 45 through Fovo Strait this evening. And weather-wise today, cloudy periods with a few showers, becoming fine this afternoon. Rain developing tonight. Nor-westerly winds. A high of 11 degrees, a low of 6. Tomorrow, mainly fine, chance of a shower until the evening, westerly winds and a high of 12.
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3: In this update, National is running in at least one Māori seat after steering clear for years. Political reporter Ethan Griffiths has more.
4: The party's putting up Rangatikei District Councillor Coral Rokawa for Te Tai Hauauru in November. Rokawa's just the third National candidate to stand in a Māori seat in 20 years after two ran last election. National says it hopes to announce a candidate for the Tamaki Makaurau seat soon.
3: National's long history with the seats includes promising to bin them under previous leaders, but now embracing them. Te Tai Hauauru is currently held by Te Pāti Māori co-leader Debbie Narewa-Packa. Meanwhile, former Prime Minister Sir John Key wants to see Paul Henry in Parliament, even if it isn't as a member of National. The broadcaster announced he'll run for ACT as a list candidate in November. Key, a friend of Henry's, told our newsroom he'd bring enthusiasm and wit to Parliament and he deserves to be there. Henry previously ran for National in 1999, losing to Labour's Georgina Beyer. A flood-damaged section of State Highway 1 near Kaikoura is set to reopen today. The stretch between Kaikoura and Cheviot likely to open from midday after last week's severe flooding. NZTA says traffic will be restricted to one lane near the Conway River, where floodwaters washed away sections of the road. The future of sustainable packaging could start with a pint of beer. A team of Canterbury University students is exploring how spent grain from breweries can be transformed into nanocellulose. Spent grain makes up about 85% of brewing waste, can spoil within a day and can be difficult to compost. NanoBrew team member Jade Wilson says nanocellulose is made from tiny fibres of sugar.
5: One of the big things about them is their strength and their flexibility. So these are really valuable for things like plastic alternatives.
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0: The Country with Jamie Mackay, home of the best rural information. 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Hokanui Sport.
3: In sport, West Tigers NRL coach Benji Marshall has launched a tirade at the media around coverage of the upcoming departure of co-captain Jerome Luai. Marshall has teed off at suggestions his relationship with the star 5/8 is fractured.
7: What baffles me is that off a hint of a few things or a situation where people think you should have a rift on it, it's not right. You can't make that stuff up. I think what you guys need to do is have a look at why you're making that up and not put that on us and put that out there.
3: The Football World Cup semi-finals begin today with France and Spain kicking off in Dallas from 7 a.m. A record amount of prize money will be on the line at Golf's Open Championship Major at Royal Birkdale starting tomorrow. Organisers, the RNA, have announced an increased prize purse of $30.5 million. The winner takes home a $5.5 million prize. That's sport. I'm Jodie Gill.
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8: Grey skies and early rain showers expected across the deep south and west Otago before becoming isolated by late morning as fine spells start to increase and northwesterly breeze all the way through until cloud rolls back in this evening. 7 degrees the expected high for Tapanui, 10 degrees for Gore, and Invercargill hoping to reach a high of 11 degrees. It's almost copy-paste repeat for Theano, plenty of cloud cover, the odd shower this morning, and northwesterly winds are finding their strength tonight, an expected high of 11 degrees.
0: Southland's best music mix starts now on Hokanui.
8: Kia ora, Atamarie. Welcome to Hokanui Breakfast with Chitty for your Wednesday. Day after Tuesday, day before Thursday. That's how they tell me it works. Anyway, have you heard the yarn involving a gentleman and a plane overseas? And it's the kind of yarn where you'll be left flabbergasted and hoping you're not heading to an airport or on a plane anytime soon. Honestly, my mind is boggling. I was like, nah, that's a yarn. No, it's actually true. I'll give you all those details before 6:30. I'll be back very shortly with your Hokanui top six. Right now, though, it's Taylor Kelce, or is it Travis Swift? The jury's out. Time will tell. I reckon she'll keep Taylor Swift because, you know, cha-ching, cha-ching, cha-ching, cha-ching. She might be married, but she's a brand baby. It's Opalite. It's Hokanui. Good morning.

0: After six, while Tom Petty's busy running down a dream on Hokanui, we cruise straight into your top six. It's, well, a mix of some fun, some facts, and everything you need to hopefully keep you sharp, keep you savvy, and keep you in the know. Today's episode very proudly brought to you by Honesty Box Fine Dining, Peak Human Behaviour Holdings, and Apartment Vaping Solutions. Some Michelin star restaurants in California are doing the unthinkable, letting customers decide what to pay. Later on in August, diners at selected restaurants can enjoy the full fine dining experience, then choose their own bill at the end. One tasting menu usually costs around $238 US, which is roughly around 400 New Zealand dollars for one meal. That's scary. But the chef says it's all about making fancy food more accessible. I think it's brave because after one glass of wine, we all know someone who thinks they're quite the food critic. $400, it ain't worth it. Cities in China are trying to beat heat waves by making apartment buildings look like they're vaping. Rooftop misting systems are spraying fine water into the air, reportedly cooling the area around the buildings by up to 8 degrees. Just right away, note, keep that in your back pocket for the summer ahead and in the deep south. I'm sure we'll need it. Now, videos of the rooftop rain have gone viral online. Imagine being a weather presenter. Today's forecast is sunny, 30 degrees, and a slight chance of your apartment starting to marinate in itself. A new Plymouth primary school has ditched iPads for younger students and gone back to old school hands-on learning. Pen and paper, or pencil and paper in this case. Aumata School has removed devices from years 1 to 4 after concerns around screen time and engagement. Teachers say some kids struggled with the change at first, but things settled down after a term. Turns out the toughest breakup of 2026 isn't going to be a celebrity couple. It was a 7-year-old being separated from an iPad. Mercury retrograde is back until the 23rd of July, which astrology fans blame for communication breakdowns, technology glitches, and exes suddenly reappearing. This one is happening in Cancer, a sign linked to emotion and family. Astrologers say it's less about chaos and more about reflection. Conveniently though, whenever my technology stops working, it's Mercury retrograde. However, when I stop working, apparently that's a performance issue. In India, a couple's marriage has ended after a honeymoon accidentally became a family holiday. The bride was reportedly horrified when her husband invited his parents and siblings on their romantic getaway. Then, when a second trip to Dubai was planned, he wanted to bring them along again. Nothing says just the two of us quite like needing a head count and a family group chat. The poor bloke certainly misunderstood the phrase "start the family" and skipped straight to bringing the whole one. And finally, supermarkets in Finland are trialling bright pink shopping baskets to let people know you're single and open to mingle. The idea has gone viral, with one commenter joking they need 10 baskets to people realise it is urgent. Honestly, imagine trying that here in the deep south, as if everybody doesn't already know your relationship status, your last three exes, and who your cousin's seen by morning smoko. Around here, the pink basket wouldn't be out for finding out who's single, it'd be just fact-checking the gossip. That is your Hokanui Top 6, some fun, some facts, no doubt a few things to argue about over your brekkie.
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0: 6:24, it's Good Charlotte on Hokonui with Itchiri. Oh my goodness gracious me. If you're heading to an airport today or in the near future, I'm sorry, maybe just like la la la la la la la la la for maybe, I don't know, a minute and a half, because this is one of those yarns where I was like, whatever, that didn't happen. But you can bet your bottom dollar and maybe your top dollar that it absolutely did. It is the stuff that, I don't know, sometimes when you're on a plane, I've heard that sometimes people have intrusive thoughts and they're like, man, I wonder what would happen when I open a door. But you sort of get told that, you know, pressure and suction and all those things, it wouldn't go well. Well, passengers on a Ryanair flight have been hailed as heroes after helping stop a man from being sucked out of a plane when a window shattered mid-flight. Yeah, true story. So a Caribbean couple were travelling from Greece to Germany when they believe some debris have come from an engine, struck the window beside them, and the male was pulled partially outside the aircraft, his, I believe, head and shoulders, and his wife grabbed his legs, quick thinking, whilst fellow passengers rushed to assist. Like, how do you recover? I mean, probably the hundreds of millions of dollars that Ryanair has to give them might help and soften the blow, but like, not like, literally nightmares, counselling, therapy, cacao, I need it all. I need it all, and I wasn't even on the flight. It's honestly like, so they did land, emergency landing, in a place that I'm not sure how to pronounce, but it's somewhere in Greece, I'm guessing, Thessaloniki? Sounds like it's in Greece. And he's doing all right, actually. He is in hospital still, recovering from injuries and shock. Ah, get over it. You only got half sucked out of a plane. But investigators are examining whether a fan blade failure inside the engine triggered the dramatic incident, or was it something else? Can't wait to see how much that payout is.
1: Know what's happening.
2: Acting Prime Minister, does he stand by?
1: Know why it's happening. Know where it's headed. And where it might end up. With the New Zealand Herald. To make sense of the headlines, to understand what's at stake, and to stay connected to what really matters, turn to the New Zealand Herald. Journalism you can trust to cover all sides of the story. The New Zealand Herald. News worth knowing.
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9: In this update, Donald Trump's walking back his threat for a toll on ships in the Strait of Hormuz as the US prepares to resume its blockade of Iran's ports. The US president claimed yesterday there'd be a 20% fee on cargo passing through the waterway, saying the US shouldn't guard it for free. It comes as the US and Iran continue to trade strikes and oil prices climb to their highest point in a month. Speaking at the White House, Trump says the toll will be replaced by trade deals with Gulf states.
10: I was called by different people, kings and emirs and all of the people that we all know. And they said, we'd love to do it a different way. We'd love to invest in the United States with billions and billions of dollars.
9: National's newest Maori candidate is questioning the party's decision to force local councils to hold referendums on Maori wards. Coral Rokawa, who's running for the party in Te Tai Hauāuru, is a Rangitike District Council member. She's set to lose her council seat after the district voted to remove its Māori ward. Former ACT Party President Tim Jago has admitted further sexual offending. He's now pleaded guilty to one charge of sexual violation by unlawful sexual connection. He's due to be sentenced in the Auckland District Court on the historical charge tomorrow. Hopes the community will rally around Ashburton's annual Santa Parade as it faces funding pressures. A major sponsor has yet to be replaced and council funding doesn't cover road closure costs. That's news.
0: And your local Hokanui news for Wednesday morning. Local government reform discussions across the south have highlighted differing views on the future of councils. In Clutha, a community survey found strong support for a rural-focused council structure, with residents keen to protect local representation and community identity. Meanwhile, a Southland regional summit hosted by Environment Southland featured some heated debate, including concerns about mayoral absences and iwi representation. Despite that, Chairman Jeremy McPhail says the meeting was productive, with collaboration, community wellbeing and evidence-based decision-making emerging as key priorities. A new 24-hour Snap Fitness gym is set to open in Gore as part of the redevelopment of the former Smith City site. Construction is already underway, with the gym expected to occupy almost 1,000 square metres. 12 mature golden elm trees have been removed from St. Peter's College in Gore after being identified as a safety risk because of nearby power lines. PowerNet says trees compose a serious threat to the electricity network, particularly during severe weather. Principal Kieran Udy says the school plans to replace them, mainly with native species, that will be easier to manage. And finally, the Eastern Southland Gallery is remembering Sir Sam Neill as a treasured friend, supporter and benefactor whose influence will be felt for generations. Curator Jim Geddes says Sir Sam's connection with the gallery began more than 25 years ago and grew into a genuine passion for its work. He donated and helped secure significant artworks over the years and was admired for his warmth, generosity and belief that people in provincial New Zealand should have access to important contemporary art. That is your local Hokanui news, proudly brought to you by the St. James Theatre on Oak Street, Gore.
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9: In sport, American striker Flo Balogun's revealed the challenges faced within his team as the frenzy around his Football World Cup red card unfolded. Balogun's one-match ban was suspended by FIFA's disciplinary committee, freeing him up to play in their round of 16 defeat to Belgium. The 25-year-old has done the rounds on US talk shows, telling CBS he anticipated the backlash.
11: I knew it was going to cause a lot of controversy, and I could almost see within my teammates a bit of nerves because it's something that's so unique. It was difficult, you know, a lot of outside noise, and that's hard to avoid.
9: Three Warriors returnees for Saturday's home NRL match against the Dragons. Co-captain Mitch Barnett and second rower Kurt Capewell return from State of Origin duty, while wing Dylan Watene-Zelezniak is back from a hamstring injury. That's sport. I'm Jodie Gill.
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0: Grey skies and early rain showers expected across the deep south and west Otago before becoming isolated by late morning as fine spells start to increase and northwesterlies breeze all the way through until cloud rolls back in this evening. 7 degrees the expected high for Tapanui, 10 degrees for Gore and Invercargill hoping to reach a high of 11 degrees. It's almost copy-paste repeat for Te Anau. Plenty of cloud cover, the odd shower this morning, and northwesterly winds are finding their strength tonight, an expected high of 11 degrees.
8: 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Your local breakfast from the heart of Gore. Hokanui Breakfast with Chitty and Regional Ford.
0: The 38th Hokanui Fashion Design Awards are going to be here at Pace Friday next week, 24th of July, and Saturday, 25th. Friday is strictly design evening, so more about the catwalk and the clothes and the fashion. And it's still all about that on Saturday at the gala event, but Saturday you can have a wee bit more of a layer up if you are that way inclined. Yesterday, we caught up with Dan Awa, who is one of the returning judges for the panel this year. This morning, we are chatting with Dane Johnson. He's head designer at Koutou. Then tomorrow, from Company of Strangers, we talk to Sarah Aspinall. I tell you this because I tasked them with a task. I am the task master. I said, if you were in charge of creating your own category for the awards, what would it look like? And they've come to the party. We'll share those details with you. Then you can vote on which you think in a fantasy world, which one should be added. You can check out some photos, some mood boards later on today on socials. Hokanoi Breakfast with Chitty. Get your vote on and you could be heading along to the Hokanoi Fashion Design Awards on us. How good? You get what you give. It's the New Radicals on Hokanoi.

0: to Hokanoi Breakfast with Chitty for your Wednesday morning. Ella Langley still choosing Texas. And English golfer Matt Fitzpatrick, not a happy camper. He's come out and said, I believe, as in I'm Matt right now, I believe sports betting is contributing to increasingly poor behaviour from spectators at major golf tournaments. That's crazy. Now, the former US Open champ says abusive comments from fans are becoming more common and many are linked to gambling. Imagine loving golf that much that you go and watch it. Golf, not really a spectator sport, in my opinion. But anyway, you know, you boo. I'm not here to yuck anyone's yum. And then all of a sudden you're like, ah, yeah. Beep, beep, beep, beep, beep, beep, beep. Hit it properly, you beep, beep, beep, beep. I would have got that in four. What are you? What is this, amateur? Amateur hour? I think that would probably be very tame compared to what they are getting. That's the first time I've ever referred to myself or been referred to as tame before. Let's take it. He also says it wouldn't take much for a spectator to influence a bet by deliberately distracting a player during a swing or putt. He said, oh, I'm all here for the lively atmosphere and passionate crowds, but he believes there needs to be a clear line between enthusiastic support and behaviour that impacts competition. Ay, ay, ay. His comments echo concerns recently raised by fellow major winner Jordan Spieth. So, watch that space. Maybe they'll, I don't know what they'll do about that, but I'm sure they'll come up with something.
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If Michael Jackson's the king of pop, then he's got to be the king of reggae. Oh, lots of noise I could make for that. Didn't think that one further through. It's Bob Marley, Buffalo Soldier. It is Hukanui with Chitty. Southern Motorcycle Club have made history by winning the Battle of the Clubs motocross competition in Taupo for the first time ever in the event's 16-year history. Well done, team. Jack 1, Jack 2. Jack Jr., Jack Sr., no, Jack Simmon, Jack Treloar, Justin McDonald, Ryan Keane, Ben Costello and Ricky Buston. They must have had an absolute ripper of a run, outperformed club teams from around the country. Now, the annual event raises money to support New Zealand's Motocross of Nations campaign. This year, they made about 9K, which is a pretty good effort. Mel Simmon is the spokesperson. I'd put money on that she's related to Jack for the MCC and said the victory is a testament to the talent, the hard work and commitment of riders throughout the club from juniors through to senior competitors. Well done, team. Heck of an effort. Cyril's stumbling us in to your 7 o'clock news hour on Hokonui.

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9: In this update, the first parents have been prosecuted under new truancy laws aimed at improving school attendance. An Eastern Bay of Plenty couple with two teenagers have pleaded guilty to failing to ensure their children were enrolled in school. Jamie Cunningham has more.
10: Open Justice reports the pair had previously been warned by the Ministry of Education after their children were removed from a school roll in 2021 and remained unenrolled for more than 2 years. The ministry says prosecution is a last resort after other support options fail. The couple will be sentenced in October.
9: National's newest Māori candidate won't say if she agrees with government policies some critics have labelled anti-Māori. Koro Rokawa is National's candidate in Te Tai Hauāuru, the party's third Māori seat candidate in 20 years. Asked whether she agrees with the government's moves to disestablish the Māori Health Authority, put English first, and force referendums on Māori wards, Rokawa wouldn't say.
11: Does it worry me? Does it need a conversation? Do we need to be sitting at the table and saying, well, hey, well, it's already happened and our people have spoken up and I guess they'll speak at the polls too.
9: Winston Peters says there's nothing wrong with being ready after revelations he wrote to KiwiRail asking it to explore options for another Cook Strait ferry. The letter from March was sent just weeks after the New Zealand First Leader issued a statement saying it would not make sense for the agency to acquire an additional inter-islander ferry. Donald Trump Trump's abandoned his threat of a 20% fee on cargo passing through the Strait of Hormuz, saying it will be replaced by trade deals with Gulf states. US ships are preparing to resume their blockade of Iran's ports as both sides continue to trade strikes. The global oil price benchmark Brent crude is hovering around $85 a US dollars, one of its highest points in a month. That's news.
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9: In sport, a shift in strategy from the All Blacks under coach Dave Rennie has piqued the interest of the two-time defending World Cup winners. The Springboks have also won their first two Nations Championship matches. They host Wales this weekend in Durban. South Africa coach Rassie Erasmus says Rennie has made his mark already.
13: He makes it physical, they make the breakdown tremendously hard to keep your ball, and they're playing a fast, high-paced game which I think suits New Zealand really well.
9: France and Spain get the FIFA World Cup semi-finals underway in Dallas this morning. A record prize purse of $30.5 million will be on the line at golf's Open Championship Major at Royal Birkdale starting tomorrow. That's sport. I'm Jodie Gill.
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14: Grey skies and early rain showers expected across the deep south of West Otago before becoming isolated by late morning as fine spells start to increase and northwesterlies breeze all the way through until cloud rolls back in this evening. 7 degrees the expected high for Tapanui, 10 degrees for Gore, and Invercargill hoping to reach a high of 11 degrees. It's almost copy-paste repeat for Te Anau. Plenty of cloud cover, the odd shower this morning, and northwesterly winds are finding their strength tonight, an expected high of 11 degrees.
0: Southland's best music mix lives here on Hokanui.
14: Okay, Black Caps, not the news I expected when I woke up this morning, but a pleasant surprise all the same. A girl can't be mad at waking up to a pleasant surprise. Now, Jaden Lennox, absolutely, probably one of the key players who produced a career-best performance to help New Zealand level its one-day series against the West Indies. He claimed 5 for 19, left-arm spinner, no worries, his first five-wicket haul in ODI cricket as the West Indies collapsed from 63 without loss to be bowled out for 138. So the win was New Zealand's 400th in one-day international cricket and squares the five-match series at one apiece, heading into Friday's third match. So no doubt a bit for us to preview, long tease, come Friday morning with Nispo on Hokanui.

0: much. 7:15 and 10:09. Oh, no. It's Harry Styles on Hokanui. Oh, I was a bit confuzzled the other day. I just don't think I've used that word since 2012. Let's bring that back. Confuzzled, a bit confused, a bit perplexed, if you will. I was like, that's a random email. I don't know what you're talking about because I didn't get the first email that you're now emailing to apologise about. But delete, move on. That's how I roll. Just move on with my life. But it seems some people might have actually been like, what the heck's that about? Because Foodstuffs has now come out and apologised after accidentally sending an email about a missing fuel discount voucher to customers who weren't entitled to one. Did not know a thing. Now, the message informed recipients they had qualified for a 15 cent per litre fuel discount through Pack and Save and that the voucher hadn't been applied correctly. However, the email was mistakenly, distributed to a wider group of Club Plus members who hadn't shopped at the affected stores. See where I've come into this. Now, a second email was later sent asking recipients to disregard the first message. Oh, that would have been a tough Monday at the office for someone who accidentally said reply all. Foodstuffs says the error was limited to the communication process and that all customers genuinely affected by the original issue have since received their fuel discounts. Now, I mean, wasn't mine to begin with. Yeah. But isn't that like the ultimate rule of finders keepers? No backsies. You give it to me and I know what it's about, which in this case didn't have a clue, surely I should be entitled to it. Isn't it like when you go to a shop and you see a $5 sticker on something and if you take it to the front, they're like, you have to honour it? That's what I would have thought how that would have played out, but no. Just a big old apology from Foodstuffs and I'd say nearly a DCM. That poor little tycoon's quite possibly having one of their worst weeks at work yet. We can relate, I'm sure.
1: 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And remember to keep your dog's registration tag. 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

0: 22 after 7, it's Benny on Hokanui with Chidi from one of our favourite Kiwi gals to another, except this one's got a bit of a English accent. She comes via the powers of the phone line this morning to bring us the great debate. Eddie Nelson, good morning.
1: Good morning. Telephones, eh? Aren't they great?
0: Would you say that sometimes we take it for granted?
1: Oh my goodness, Chidi, you have read my mind. Yes, we do. We take the ability to communicate across the distance for granted all the time, don't we?
0: We do, and I don't think it's the only thing we take for granted, is it? Do you think? Do you know what? Sometimes when I used to live in Australia and I would fly into Queenstown and then drive down, you know, back to the farm, I would think, oh my goodness, this is something you take for granted when you do it once a month, once a week, whatever. But when you've been away for 6 months and you come home to it, it really takes your breath away.
1: Absolutely, actually, that's a good point. I hadn't thought of that. You know, I was just thinking things that I take for granted are often the little things. I think somebody has done a really good job to think of this invention. And I know that, you know, I don't like to take it too base, but toilet paper, whoever came up with that, they need a medal, don't they?
0: Well, that's a valid point because, like, what were they using before it?
1: I know, plant leaves. Oh, my goodness. Imagine having to run outside and get a plant leaf. Oh, I don't know. I've left it too late. I've got to get out. Rubbish.
0: Surely you would just stockpile.
1: Yeah, you would.
0: The leaves. The leaves.
1: The last one. I'm furious. yeah, and the other thing that I think, and this is something that I found recently, is the back scratcher. I bought Tony a back scratcher not long ago. And, you know, it drives me crazy. I see him with his back scratch and I think, blimey, what would you have done without that? Anyway, he wasn't around once and I used the back scratcher. Incredible. Telescopic handle, scratching the back. Well, you think, oh my goodness, where's this been all my life? Been on the $2 shop. That's where it's been. Love it.
0: Okay. Maybe that's an age and stage thing, or maybe I just grew up in the era where you just scratch your back on the inside of the door.
1: No, a doorpost scratcher. No, I can't stand that. I've seen people do that, and I'm like, you're not Blue from Jungle Book. Move on. Taking up a space of a doorway to scratch your back. Go down the shops. I'll shout you on.
0: Okay. But then there's the other thing. Do you think living in a place like Gore, we take for granted that we can just park right outside the front of the shop, that we can, oh, sorry, Virginia, I'm just going back to my car now. Like, all of, like, in the big city, people would not give a flip.
1: No, they wouldn't. You're absolutely right. Gore, you know, the ability to park where you like, to nip into a shop, oh, I can't find my credit card. Oh, wait a second, we know you'll be back. We'll make this for you. You just nip out and get it. People are too nice here. I like it very much, but you do take it for granted. Went to Christchurch recently. No offence to Christchurch. People weren't as friendly. Not by a long chalk.
0: I've always known that about Christchurch.
1: Is it true?
0: Yeah, you know what they say. If I was going to live anywhere, wouldn't be Christchurch.
1: I've never heard that expression before, but I'm going to start using it.
0: I may or may not have just made it up.
1: It's a good one.
0: See, you take me for granted about how awesome the words are that come out of my mouth sometimes.
1: I do take you for granted, eh? You know, like, oh, yeah, no, I'll just speak to Chidi about that. Yeah, yeah, I'll ask Chidi. What are the young people doing nowadays? I'll ask Chidi all the time.
0: All the hip, young, groovy people I know. I'm all over it. Finger is on the pulse.
1: That is true. That's you.
0: We are so wholesome. I think we've probably just, I don't know, made everybody's lives 1% better. So we'll call that a wrap and we'll do it all again next week.
1: Excellent. Thanks ever so much. See ya.
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0: After 7.30 on Hokanoi, our locker room lads in the studio for a catch-up thanks to Quinsey and Kim Pharmacy. Been a couple of weeks, actually, all just busy with their own things, but it'll be awesome to see what's been happening in their worlds. Right now, though, let's have a look-a-looky at what the next 5 days is looking like.
8: Hokanui's five-day forecast with Twin Farm Tefrom and Softex. The proof is in the progeny. Tefrom.co.nz.
0: A wet start tomorrow. It's looking like a few showers will beat dawn out of bed. Then it'll be pretty fine with some westerly winds at a high of 11 degrees. Friday, mainly fine, westerlies 13. Saturday, 11. A few showers heavier and more frequent in the afternoon. Northwesterlies easing off in the arvo as well. Job's done Saturday morning. Chill out Saturday night. Watch the All Blacks and the Irish. Maybe the Warriors too. And also Sunday, 9 fine light winds. Double digits for the start of the week. A high of 10 for Monday, partly cloudy and light winds.
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10: In this update, questions over whether Paul Henry will be up to undertaking the grind of working in Parliament. The former broadcaster is running for ACT as a list candidate in the election, but hopes to become a minister. Senior political correspondent Barry Soper says his only reservation is if Henry will be able to withstand the strictures of Parliament.
11: It's pretty mundane. Sometimes it looks quite exciting from the outside. But the late nights, the early mornings, his super yacht will have to be dry docked.
10: US ships are preparing to block Iran's ports as both sides continue to trade strikes. Donald Trump's abandoned his earlier threat of a 20% fee on cargo passing through the Strait of Hormuz, saying it will be replaced by trade deals with Gulf states. The global oil price benchmark, Brent crude, is hovering around $85, one of its highest points in a month. The US president says no one should charge a toll on any strait.
12: I don't like the concept of a fee, but at the same time, it's not fair that we're protecting this strait for the entire world. I don't mind protecting it for anybody, but it's unfair that we're not in somehow compensated.
10: Police in the UK continue to search properties as they work to understand the motivation behind the attack on former MP Anne Widdecombe. A 28-year-old white British man had been arrested on suspicion of murder. Work's underway on the centrepiece of Queenstown Airport's $65 million airfield upgrade, with the first sod turned on a new heavy taxiway. It'll run parallel to the main runway and improve aircraft movements. That's news.
0: And your local Hokanui News for Wednesday morning. Local government reform discussions across the south have highlighted differing views on the future of councils. In Clutha, a community survey found strong support for a rural-focused council structure, with residents keen to protect local representation and community identity. Meanwhile, a Southland regional summit hosted by Environment Southland featured some heated debate, including concerns about mayoral absences and iwi representation. Despite that, Chairman Jeremy McPhail says the meeting was productive, with collaboration, community wellbeing and evidence-based decision-making emerging as key priorities. A new 24-hour Snap Fitness gym is set to open in Gore as part of the redevelopment of the former Smith City site. Construction is already underway, with the gym expected to occupy almost 1,000 square metres. 12 mature golden elm trees have been removed from St. Peter's College in Gore after being identified as a safety risk because of nearby power lines. PowerNet says trees compose a serious threat to the electricity network, particularly during severe weather.
13: Principal Kieran Udy says the school plans to replace them mainly with native species that will be easier to manage. And finally, the Eastern Southern Gallery is remembering Sir Sam Neill as a treasured friend, supporter and benefactor whose influence will be felt for generations. Curator Jim Geddes says Sir Sam's connection with the gallery began more than 25 years ago and grew into a genuine passion for its work. He donated and helped secure significant artworks over the years and was admired for his warmth, generosity and belief that people in provincial New Zealand should have access to important contemporary art. That is your local Hokanui News, proudly brought to you by the St. James Theatre on Oak Street, Gore.
14: The Muster with Andy Muir, home of Southland's best rural information. 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
10: In sport, the first Football World Cup semi-final is underway in Dallas, with two previous champions, Spain and France, squaring off. Anton Signia has put his feet firmly back on the ground in All Blacks camp following his debut. The German-born loose forward came off the bench in the win over Italy in Wellington to become the fifth new face of the Dave Rennie tenure. While he's had plenty of messages from Germany and around the world, Signia says he is focused on the next task, Ireland on Saturday.
15: After having been a part of two test weeks, now I obviously know what it looks like, and yeah, I guess that has upped my confidence a little bit, knowing what the process is, and yeah, but the one thing that hasn't changed is that I'm enjoying every step of the way.
10: The All Blacks team for the match will be named tomorrow. That's sport, I'm Jodie Gill.
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13: Grey skies and early rain showers expected across the deep south and west Otago before becoming isolated by late morning as fine spells start to increase and northwesterlies breeze all the way through until cloud rolls back in this evening. 7 degrees the expected high for Tapanui, 10 degrees for Gore, and Invercargill hoping to reach a high of 11 degrees. It's almost copy-paste repeat for Te Anau, plenty of cloud cover, the odd shower this morning, and northwesterly winds are finding their strength tonight, an expected high of 11 degrees.
14: Southland's best music mix starts now on Hokanui.
0: If you're getting excited for MPC, then you need to make sure you get down to the Riverton Rugby Club this Friday, the 17th, 2:30 kickoff. It is the pre-season clash. Southland Stags take on Otago. Gold coin entry, no BYO, parking on the fields 3 and 4, food vendors on site, and I'd say it'd be one heck of a Friday arvo. Very shortly, Locker Room Lads, we're at this stage, Locker Room Lad, in the studio. We'll catch up with Q and maybe whoever else rolls in. Right now, she's still looking. It's Ray on Hokanui.

0: 7:42, it's the Scissor Sisters on Hokanui.
1: They are insightful, straight down the line and full of banter. It's the Locker Room Lads on Hokanui, thanks to Quinn's Unichem Pharmacy, where parking is a breeze.
0: We say good morning to our Locker Room Lad. It's quality, not quantity. And you start with Q, so it must be true. Good morning, Q.
2: I don't know about that.
0: Everyone's just busy. It's that time of the year, scanning and whatnot. This is something that I think will pique your interest, and I also think it's something that you'll be able to break down and explain to me a little bit more. Fiordland's famous Wapiti deer herd has become the first in New Zealand to receive the herd of specialist interest status. Mm-hmm. What does this mean?
2: I think it's a good move. I think it's sort of so they can't go in there and just eradicate the herd, which, you know, some of these Looney Tunes were trying to do. I think it's, it is special to New Zealand. And where they started, that was a gift to New Zealand from an overseas country. I think it might have been Canada. But, it creates so much wealth for Southland from, hunting parties going in there. And if you've got that organisation looking after the herd as well as all the other dock and everything else like that, they will be able to keep them under a manageable level so they won't get out of control. So the more people that are managing the herd, and they can go in there and cull the ones that aren't quite up to spec, you know, the ones that are crossing with the reds and that sort of stuff. And I've seen in America when I was sharing over there the wealth that hunting brings to towns. And a lot of those small towns in Colorado, the only reason they existed was because of hunting. So, and Stewart Island's a bit the same. You know, like, there was talk of wiping out the whitetail on Stewart Island, and I thought that would be just terrible because of the wealth that it brings to not only Stewart Island, but Bluff and those charter boats and all that sort of stuff. It's massive, eh?
0: Yeah, it's really interesting when you look at it like that. And listening to you, how I understand it is, becoming a specialist herd of specialist interest is sort of protecting both sides of the party, right?
2: Yeah.
0: So the hunters, but also the land and Fiordland and all of that too.
2: Yeah, for sure. I mean, that's the more people you've got in there, you know, if they're looking after the deer herd and keeping them in at manageable numbers and keeping the genetics right, they're not going to want them overpopulated, because then the quality of the trophies are going to decline. So they're going to keep them at a manageable level, which will also be good for the fauna and birds and all that sort of stuff. So, yeah, I just think we should be embracing the other wildlife in New Zealand and not just thinking that, you know, we've only got to look after the truly native species. I think any species, like ducks are introduced to New Zealand, you know, and we have a duck shooting season and all that sort of stuff, you know, and fish and game make hundreds of thousands of dollars out of selling licenses for people to go and kill a pest species. So I just think it's, hopefully the Wapiti crowd do a better job than Fish and Game do. So, yeah, I just think it's a great thing, and we should be looking after it. We should be looking at the Wapiti herds, the whitetail, the Sika deer and the Kaimanawas. We should be looking at them as a resource and not a pest, and they should be managed with that in mind, and then, you know, we'll make money out of it instead of it being a cost.
0: Wow. The floor was his and he used it to his full advantage. Plenty to ponder about, I know. We'll put that on the to-do list. And we'll be back with Q very shortly on Hokanui.
3: 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Not happening. 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

0: Olivia Dean, So Easy to Fall in Love, 7:51. Before we let Hugo get on with his day and frolic around the paddocks that he loves, what a game of footy. We were both just saying, I know it's now Wednesday, I think, The game was on Saturday, the Barbarians, Pirates Old Boys final of the Gabba Shield, Southland Premier Rugby.
1: Yeah, what
0: where,
1: a game.
0: Oh, I've been telling people I reckon it was one of the best games of rugby I've ever watched.
1: Yeah, I was feeling a bit ugly after coming back from Auckland and picked up a bit of a flu up there. But I just happened to be lying on the couch and I was at lunchtime there, and I threw my phone and then it came up and it was like, oh, I'll just watch 5 minutes and then I'll go outside. Well, I just couldn't leave my screen and I was peering into my phone and the sun was coming in. But what an amazing game, Chatty. That was just... I was just glued to the wee screen and, 100 minutes of rugby and the emotions, they're going to lose this, they're going to choke. It was like I was cheering from the couch and then that try got disallowed and I thought, that opens the door. But, yeah, what a game.
0: And Pirates, old boys, they're a wee bit, I want to say, nervous maybe in that first 20 or I'd find in their feet, we'll put it that way. Yeah. But they really brought it to hand as well.
1: Yeah.
0: And I don't know, it just, like, you've got your experience, Brenton Howden, Lachie McCall, Morgs on the Barbar side, but then you've got the...
1: Greg Dyer.
0: Yeah, and then the young ones on both sides, so...
1: Yeah. I don't know, it's for Barbarian supporter, the quicker Greg Dyer retires, the better, because... He just ran that game, and it just goes to show how crucial a good first five is, and I've seen him do it before in Galway Shield finals, and he's just an absolute master at dictating the game. And
0: didn't he do it a couple of years ago? Same teams, different outcome at Rugby Park.
1: Yeah, that's right. So it's those little things, isn't it? But the Barbarians forwards, they all deserve a pat on the back. What a gutsy performance, and great. Couldn't be happier, actually, to see the country team come through in the end.
0: I think it will be a memory that they hold on to for a long time. I was just telling Q that a few years ago now, when I was just a wee squirt and Waikaka won at the Galbraith Shield, Dad was coaching, and we went down on the busloads to Rugby Park. I still remember we made a tunnel, as the players run through. Whereas Watson was dressed up as a clown with paint face, green and white on his face. This is like Josh Hickey.
1: Hayden Byers.
0: I was just about to say, Pika, didn't he kick the winning whatever conversion? And then the next day I was staying at my auntie's getting ready for school, and it would have been about 7 o'clock in the morning, and I had Hokanui on, of course, and Jamie Mackay rung the Waikaka Sports Complex, and who did he talk to about my father, who was still dancing on the tables? And that is a cool memory, and I think there'll be a few of those floating around from this weekend as well.
1: Yeah, for sure. Yeah, it's great. I can remember the police having to go out to Waikaka for the final because the whole of Waikaka was empty. There wasn't a human being left in the Waikaka township or district.
0: No.
1: I can't remember how many buses they filled to go down to the final, but... Yeah. There wasn't a human being left in.
0: No, not at all.
1: It was goats, cats and dogs. It was anything left in Waikaka. Every human was down in Invercargill watching the final one. What a great result that was too.
0: Glory days. Long may it continue. Let's actually get that back up next year. We want to see the park packed. Although it was quite busy at Les George, but it's the way it should be. Righto, Q, thank you so much. We'll catch up next week.
1: Cheers, Jenny.
0: It's John Bon Jovi. This time, Blaze of Glory, it's Hokanui.

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5: In this update, Paul Henry's history of interviewing MPs will have to serve as his parliamentary experience, having never worked in the press gallery. The former broadcaster's announced he's running as an ACT List candidate in November. Senior political correspondent Barry Soper says Henry hasn't seen up front how Parliament works, and his only reservation is whether he'll be able to stand the mundane elements.
6: He expects to be elected, being given a fairly high place on the ACT party list, and he hopes to be a minister. Well, if you hope to be a minister, you've really got to do the hard yards.
5: Auckland has been waking up to fog, with regional flights in and out of the city cancelled or delayed. An Auckland woman's going to jail for 17 months for being an accessory to the bus stop killing of American PhD student in Meadowbank. Kyle Worrell died from a machete wound after being attacked by a group of strangers over Easter last year. Claudia O'Neill has more.
7: The 33-year-old defendant pleaded guilty earlier this month to hindering the homicide investigation. She'd owned the Mitsubishi SUV the alleged attackers had arrived in and tried to trade it on Facebook Marketplace, knowing it might be evidence. Five others have pleaded not guilty to aggravated robbery and murder and await trial later this year.
5: The leftovers from making beer could help shape the future of sustainable manufacturing. Canterbury University undergraduates are testing whether spent grain from breweries can be turned into nanocellulose, a material used in packaging and electronics. Spent grain makes up about 85% of brewing waste and can spoil within a day. NanoBrew team member Jade Wilson says the idea came from a teammate who works at a local brewery and saw the scale of waste.
8: We're talking with some local breweries about what their current processes are and what their challenges are, and we've had some really exciting and encouraging feedback from a lot of places.
5: That's news.
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5: In sport, the first goal of the FIFA World Cup semi-finals has come via a penalty on TVNZ.
10: Oyarzabal strikes first for Spain! A glimpse, just a glimpse of the World Cup final.
5: Mikel Oyarzabal has fired it over the French goalkeeper to put Spain 1-0 up over France in the first half at Dallas. A masterclass Stage 10 victory has further safeguarded defending champion Tadej Pogacar's Tour de France lead. Pogacar raced clear for a 32-second victory in Le Lioran, extending his overall race lead to more than 3.5 minutes over Jonas Vingegaard. New Zealander George Bennett is 73rd overall, while compatriot Aaron Gate is 124th. That's sport. I'm Jodie Gill.
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11: Grey skies and early rain showers expected across the deep south of West Otago before becoming isolated by late morning as fine spells start to increase and northwesterly's breeze all the way through until cloud rolls back in this evening. 7 degrees the expected high for Tapanui, 10 degrees for Goa, and Invercargill hoping to reach a high of 11 degrees. It's almost copy-paste repeat for Te Anau, plenty of cloud cover, the odd shower this morning, and northwesterly winds are finding their strength tonight, an expected high of 11 degrees.
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11: 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And trust me, if you've never been before but you're contemplating it, you honestly will have the time of your life. It's Taylor Swift, I Knew It. That's what I'll be saying after you tell me you went to the Fashion Awards, I Knew You. It's Hokanui.

0: 8:14, Edis Santana, the singer, not the gold mine, and Rob Thomas. It is smooth, just like everything that comes out of my mouth. It is Aukanui with Chitty. What about Paul Henry? I did not see this coming. Veteran broadcaster Paul Henry has officially stepped into politics, announcing yesterday he'll stand as an ACT Party list candidate at this year's election. Did I see this coming? Absolutely not. A reminder of one of his most well-recognised moments on TV.
1: Also the dipshit woman. God, what's her name? Dick shit. Is it dick shit?
2: Dixit.
1: Dixit.
0: Yeah, so do with that what you will. He does say concerns about New Zealand's future, particularly opportunities available for younger generations, were a major factor behind the decision. Ahead of the announcement, he resigned from the TVNZ board, saying it would be inappropriate to remain in the role while seeking political office. If there's one thing about Paul Henry, he certainly hates being inappropriate.
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Gore District Council have announced they have extended the deadline for feedback on the future of local government in our region. So you now have until Monday 27th, which is Monday, not next week, but the week after. 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If you haven't already done it, everything you need is on the Gore District Council's website under the Let's Talk option. Now, it is what amalgamation could mean for the Gore District, how the government's Head Start pathway works, how it all fits with the local government's commission investigation into Southland and recent modelling by Environment Southland. So just head to letstalk.goredc.gov.nz, learn more, fill out the feedback forms, or if you want to go old school pen and paper, you can grab some from the Gore District Library or the Matoda Library.

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0: After your 8:30 news updates on Hokonui, we continue to get to know our Fashion Awards judges. We're joined by Dane Johnson this morning. He is a head designer at Koutou. I'm excited to learn more about him, but also to learn what his ideal additional, that's the word I'm looking for, category would be in a fancy world where we're in charge of adding awards to the Hokonui Fashion Design Awards.
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3: In this update, Paul Henry's profile is expected to provide ACT with the exposure it may need going into the election. The former broadcaster is running as a party list candidate, but is gunning for a ministerial role if elected. Political commentator Bridget Morton says people like Henry can change the dial.
4: You've seen ACT sort of stagnate in the polls. So they actually do need a bit of attention currently in a crowded sort of market going into the election. And Paul Henry has the power to do that.
3: National's newest Māori candidate is questioning the party's decision to force local councils to hold referendums on Māori wards. Koro Rakawa, who's running for the party in Te Tai Hauāuru, is a Rangatike District Council member. Rakawa says she disagreed with the move. Optimism that New Zealand's international tourism numbers will bounce back. Overseas visitor numbers slipped 1.8% from April to May, but still sat 6.7% higher than last year. Tourism Holdings Limited Chief Executive Grant Webster says things will continue to improve as uncertainty from the Middle East starts to come right. Further economic pressures could be on their way despite some positive signals. The latest NZIER quarterly survey of business opinion shows a recovery in business confidence in the June quarter with a net 12% expecting improvements, but many firms have reduced staff numbers and investment, and many say rising costs are likely to force them to lift prices. That's news.
0: And your local Hokonui News for Wednesday morning. Local government reform discussions across the south have highlighted differing views on the future of councils. In Clutha, a community survey found strong support for a rural-focused council structure, with residents keen to protect local representation and community identity. Meanwhile, a Southland regional summit hosted by Environment Southland featured some heated debate, including concerns about mayoral absences and iwi representation. Despite that, Chairman Jeremy McPhail says the meeting was productive, with collaboration, community wellbeing and evidence-based decision-making emerging as key priorities. A new 24-hour Snap Fitness gym is set to open in Gore as part of the redevelopment of the former Smith City site. Construction is already underway, with the gym expected to occupy almost 1,000 square metres. 12 mature golden elm trees have been removed from St. Peter's College in Gore after being identified as a safety risk because of nearby power lines. PowerNet says trees can pose a serious threat to the electricity network, particularly during severe weather. Principal Kieran Udy says the school plans to replace them, mainly with native species, that will be easier to manage. And finally, the Eastern Southland Gallery is remembering Sir Sam Neill as a treasured friend, supporter and benefactor whose influence will be felt for generations. Curator Jim Geddes says Sir Sam's connection with the gallery began more than 25 years ago and grew into a genuine passion for its work. He donated and helped secure significant artworks over the years and was admired for his warmth, generosity and belief that people in provincial New Zealand should have access to important contemporary art. That is your local Hokonui News, proudly brought to you by the St. James Theatre on Oak Street, Gore.
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3: In sport, a shift in strategy from the All Blacks under coach Dave Rennie has piqued the interest of the two-time defending World Cup winners. The Springboks have also won their first two nations championship matches. They host Wales this weekend in Durban. South Africa coach Rassie Erasmus says Rennie has made his mark already.
5: He makes it physical, they make the breakdown tremendously hard to keep your ball. And they're playing a fast, high-paced game, which I think suits New Zealand really well.
3: pole vaulter Eliza McCartney's placed second at a gold-tier continental athletics meet in Budapest. She successfully cleared the bar at 4.80 metres, just 1 centimetre shy of her season's best. McCartney was beaten on countback by Australian Nina Kennedy. That's sport. I'm Jodie Gill.
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0: Grey skies and early rain showers expected across the deep south of West Otago before becoming isolated by late morning as fine spells start to increase and northwesterlies breeze all the way through until cloud rolls back in this evening. 7 degrees the expected high for Tapanui, 10 degrees for Gawler, and Invercargill hoping to reach a high of 11 degrees. It's almost copy-paste repeat for Te Anau, plenty of cloud cover, the odd shower this morning, and northwesterly winds are finding their strength tonight, an expected high of 11 degrees.
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0: Earlier this week, I shared with you some stats. We love stats and numbers when we don't have to break them down or understand them. Shared by the Balclutha Volunteer Fire Brigade. Now it's Gore's turn. So the June recap looking like 5 MVA call-outs, 4 alarm activations, 3 structural fires, 2 medical, 1 MISC fire, and 1 HAZ incident. So every one of these means someone's evening or workday got interrupted so the volunteers could turn out day or night, rain, hail, shine, probably all 3 of those at once. And now I just think that does help put perspective into what these, I was going to say guys, but guys and girls, do for us on what sometimes can be a daily basis. We're very thankful for all of our volunteers.

0: morning.
1: 17 away from 9, it's Mitch James on Hokanoi.
2: One of the judges joining the panel for this year's Hokanoi Fashion Design Awards is Dane Johnson. With more than 20 years in the fashion industry, Dane is known for his attention to detail, beautiful craftsmanship, and the thoughtful approach to his design. These days, he's leading the design team at Koutou, one of New Zealand's most recognised ethical fashion brands. I'm excited that we can get to know him a little bit more and dive into his story before he heads to Goa. Good morning, Dane.
3: Good morning. How are you?
2: Oh, I'm excited to dive into this, actually, to get to know you a little bit more. You've spent more than two decades in the fashion industry already. What drew you into this world?
3: Oh, gosh, that's a good question. I think I was inspired by my mother. She was really into clothes and fashion when I was growing up in Wanaka, and I was sort of always breaking my neck to get to the city, so I was looking at fashion and magazines, and I looked at things like the ID magazine and the Face magazine, which were kind of internet national fashion publications, and I sort of looked further afield, and I kind of ended up in Wellington at the Wellington Polytech, and I did like a 3-year advanced diploma there back in the mid-90s. So that's what sort of drew me into fashion, and I was lucky enough to be able to do a correspondence course at Mount Aspiring College in Wanaka, which was a clothing and textile course, because the school was obviously quite small where I grew up and there wasn't the facilities to be doing that. So I conducted a correspondence course, which really kind of got me into the interest in sewing clothes, constructing them and things like that as well.
2: Oh, and then it's just absolutely blossomed and bloomed from there. You are now head of design at Koutou. This is a brand that has built a reputation around being ethical and sustainable. What excites you most about that?
3: Yeah, I've been at Koutou as head designer since 2023, and I lead the design team. We use just a single fibre, so it's fair trade organic cotton. So we just have cotton to work with, which is really challenging because we don't have the ability to use a multitude of fabric. So you're working harder with the cotton to produce different qualities and different weights and different textures and things. And we've stripped all the components out of our garments that are plastics. We went plastic free in 2023, and that meant that we took all the things like elastane out of our fabrics. We stripped the interlinings back that were polyester. Everything is plastic free. We use shell buttons, we use tagua nut buttons, we have natural rubber elastic. So the philosophy is the garment can return to the earth, basically, because it's kind of free of these kind of plastic components. And it's really exciting being in this kind of frame of mind. I think it kind of produces you to sort of go further in design. And actually, with the minimal resource we have at Koutou, we sort of stretch our creativity even further, which is really a cool thing.
2: Oh, mate, it's so interesting. How much have you seen the conversation around sustainability change since you first started?
3: I mean, it's very topical at the moment, but I think with Koutou's long enduring sort ofness, that Gosha, our founder, created the brand. We're actually celebrating 20 years of Koutou this year. And she went in at the beginning and wanted to create like a fair trade organic brand that was good for the planet. And I think that that honesty and that consistency has actually led us to be very proud of what we produce. We do crazy things. We have this rule at Koutou where we have to use 76% of the fabric within a design. So once the pattern makers do the lay plan of the design and we kind of lay all the pieces out on the cloth, our rule is to use at least 76% of the fabric because we're avoiding trying to use waste and things. So that in itself is a challenge and a problem-solving exercise in design too.
2: What's the fashion industry term of paddock to plate? Because it really is that you're doing as well, right? But with material.
1: It's actually so interesting. I still want to talk to you, Dane, though, about what you are looking for in terms of when you put your judge's hat on. So quick break, and then we'll dive into that on Hokanoi.
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0: It's the Kiwi-born Aussie Living Lands Co-tree on Hokanui. We're chatting with Dane Johnson, who is heading south at the end of next week to be on the judging panel for this year's Hokanui Fashion Design Awards. He is currently the head designer at Kotho, which is a brand that is known for its seed-to-garment clothing. So all clothing is made from 100% fair trade organic cotton, and also for their plastic-free commitment. Now, Dane, I can imagine it to be a tricky task at times, but you must also enjoy that.
1: Yeah, I mean, it's kind of, it feels fulfilling kind of working in an environment where you're sort of doing good for the planet. And I think every single thing that we contribute and what every single thing we produce is really thought out and it's considered. And, you know, we'll go back and have to change something or cancel something if we're not happy with the way it's sort of performing and the way it's sort of placed in the environment. So it is a really inspiring place to work. I've really enjoyed kind of coming in here and leading the design team.
0: Putting on your judging hat, when you're looking at emerging designers, what catches your eye first? Is it the great construction? Is it the creativity, fabric choice? What?
1: I think it's like a mixture of everything. I think when I look at something that I'm judging, I always look at the cohesiveness of the garment, the way it is constructed. I'm quite technically based. I came from a menswear background where I was menswear designer at Zambezi for 20 years. And so I've got quite a thorough sort of understanding of garment construction, tailoring, lots of sort of detailing. So I always kind of look for that. I look for innovativeness as well. Like I look for newness. I'm always kind of really inspired by what people can bring to the table. And it's always looking for that new thing. Because I think in fashion, we're always sort of moving forward and we're always sort of looking at what is kind of new and what sort of excites you. So that's all kind of part and parcel of what I look at.
0: For young designers listening, what's one lesson you've learned during your career that you wish you knew maybe just a little bit earlier?
1: Oh gosh, I think like the biggest thing for me is to just trust your gut or trust your intuition. I think it can be quite hard navigating your ideas and your design language within fashion. And I think the biggest thing that I've learned over the years that I've been in the industry is to just trust yourself, trust your intuition. I mean, I've got sort of many years of experience, but I still come to a point where I'm unsure about things. And I think you just have to kind of mold into that sort of moment where you kind of know yourself within that something's good or something's working, and if something's not, you just go back to the drawing board.

0: But I think trust your intuition, I think, is the biggest lesson I've learned.
1: I think I should have said, what is your advice to everybody in the world? Because I think that's great for the young designers, but also resonates right across the board.
0: It does, yeah, totally does.
1: Let's talk a little bit about the task I set before you three judges ahead of the Fashion Awards. I said, right, you're in charge, you get to add a category to the Honkanui Fashion Design Awards. What would your award or category be, and what's it all about? And you come up with the Plastic Free Award.
0: I did. So it's called Plastic Free. I wanted to come up with something that mirrored Koto's ethos. I wanted to create a category that uses only natural fibres and is free of plastic components. I think this category, I want it to be, it celebrates the thoughtful material choices, providing the beautiful design doesn't rely on synthetic fabrics or plastic trim. The creative direction for this award is think organic cotton or other natural fibres. It doesn't necessarily have to be limited to cotton. You can use things like wool or silk or linens or natural fibres. I really want you to focus on plastic-free construction. Think no zips, think natural rubber, think hand-finished details, think timeless silhouettes, natural textures, craftsmanship over excess. And I think the most important thing is think about the garment design with longevity and circularity in mind. So it's just really kind of all those good things that protect the planet.
1: The way your mind works, the passion you have is so loud and clear. And how lucky are we that we get to experience that next week when you come down to be part of the Honkanui Fashion Design Awards?
0: I'm so excited about coming down. I mean, I've never been. So I think for me, it's kind of going to be a really sort of exciting moment to be down south and being sort of amongst everybody. And I just love the energy that the competition brings too. I'm really excited to see what's going to be presented.
1: We'll bring the cheese rolls, you bring your jacket, and we look forward to seeing you in the studio next Friday morning.
0: Okay, that's great. Thank you so much, Shishi. It's really nice to talk to you.
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6: In this update, former broadcaster Paul Henry's adamant he's the right man for the ACT candidacy because his drive is genuine. The presenter turned political wannabes announced he's standing for David Seymour's party in November and wants a ministerial role. Henry's joked he doesn't know if the party have thought through what to do if he gets himself in hot water, and he doesn't know his colleagues well. But he says his and the party's philosophy are rock solid.
7: The reason I am beyond reproach is that I know that I'm doing it for all the right reasons.
6: Confidence, global economic resilience is growing in response to volatile oil prices and conflict in the Middle East. The US will soon block Iranian ports again, while Donald Trump's abandoned his plan for a 20% fee on cargo passing through the Strait of Hormuz. It comes as the US and Iran continue to trade strikes and oil prices climb to their highest point in a month. Boris Johnson's former chief economic advisor, Gerard Lyons, says it takes time for economies to adjust.
8: In the Gulf, there is now moves underway to actually remove that sort of dependency on the Strait of Hormuz by putting port and other pipe facilities elsewhere.
6: An Auckland woman's going to jail for 17 months for being an accessory to the bus stop killing of an American PhD student in Meadowbank. Kyle Worrell died from a machete wound after being attacked by a group of strangers over Easter last year. The 33-year-old defendant pleaded guilty earlier this month to hindering the homicide investigation. Six people have been found dead in a Brussels elevator shaft following a fire at a building under construction. The blaze was put out quickly before Belgian firefighters discovered it had spread to the lift shafts where two elevators were stuck. The cause of the fire remains unclear. That's news.
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6: In sport, Spain have tightened their grip on the first FIFA World Cup semi-final, extending their second-half lead to 2-0 over France on TVNZ.
10: Pedro Porro! It's happening for Spain! Look at those wild eyes!
6: The winner will face either England or Argentina in the final. A first-up loss for Brendan McCullum in his reduced role as England white ball cricket coach, falling to India by 6 wickets in their first one-day international at Edgbaston. The tourists, whose captain, Shubman Gill, retired hurt on 80 runs, chased down their 259-run target with 28 balls to spare. That's sport. I'm Jodie Gill.
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11: Grey skies and early rain showers expected across the deep south of West Otago before becoming isolated by late morning as fine spells start to increase and northwesterlies breeze all the way through until cloud rolls back in this evening. 7 degrees the expected high for Tapanui, 10 degrees for Gawler, and Invercargill hoping to reach a high of 11 degrees. It's almost copy-paste repeat for Theano, plenty of cloud cover, the odd shower this morning, and northwesterly winds are finding their strength tonight, an expected high of 11 degrees.
5: Southland's best music mix starts now on Hokanui.

12:09, it's Crowded House, Hukunui Breakfast with Chitty for your Wednesday. Speaking of houses and homes and such, work has officially begun on rating revaluations for every single property across Invercargill and Bluff, with independent valuers' quotable value expected to complete the process later on this year. Now, ICC, Invercargill City Council, says the updated valuations won't affect rates until the first rabbits of July next year and are used to make sure rates are fairly shared across property owners rather than to determine a property market's value for buying, selling, mortgages, insurance. So QV will assess factors including recent sales, land size, building details and renovations, while many properties have already been inspected. Once completed, the valuations will be independently audited before being sent to property owners later on this year. But you'll be waiting by the mailbox for that one. Owners who disagree with their new valuation will have the opportunity to lodge an objection during a six-week review period. So keep an eye out for Postman Pat about that and say hi to his black and white cat.

0: 20 past nine, Wiedis, it's Hokanui, and he's certainly not a teenage dirtbag. In fact, he's currently one of our country's greatest sporting heroes. Hamish Kerr, Olympic and world champion high jumper, has confirmed, yep, I am going to the Commonwealth Games in Glasgow, but still unclear whether he's actually going to compete. So he recently revealed he stepped away from training for a bit after the demands of the recent seasons just really caught up with him. Athletics New Zealand say he is still entered in the event, and a final decision on whether he defends his Commonwealth title will come closer to the competition time, which doesn't that start next week? Since winning gold at the 2022 Commonwealth Games, wow, 4 years ago, crazy, he's added an Olympic, World Indoor and World Championship titles to his impressive resume, making him one of New Zealand's most successful athletes. And I think, you know what, for him to be like, oh, I'm just going to pause, take, you know, push pause on the old sporting stop clock at the moment and reevaluate and reassess and recharge, I take my hat off to him. That is a true sporting hero.
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0: Stacey Penston, just gone 9:30 on Hokanui. If you're Christchurch bound or you've got friends or family living up there, maybe get them to be a little bit extra wary around parking meters.
1: Yeah.
0: I really just gave you that warning. Who would have thought we'd be here? So Christchurch motorists are being warned to watch out for fake QR code stickers appearing on parking meters across the city. And also maybe, I'd like to think it wouldn't happen down here across the south, but maybe just keep some vigilance around that too, just in case. So the City Council in Christchurch says scammers have placed stickers on both council and privately owned machines, directing users to fraudulent payment websites. I mean, they really do think of everything. In some cases, meter screens were even blacked out with marker pens to encourage people to scan fake codes. What the hell? Transport head Stephen Wright said the council never requests parking payments through QR codes and has begun daily checks while working alongside police and parking operators to remove the fraudulent stickers. Fraudulence, one way to put it. I've got another F word to describe them, but I won't say that at this time of the day. It's Mr. Benson Boone, Mr. Electric Blue, it's Hokanui.

0: It's a crazy little thing called love and Queen on Hoka Nui. Southland Foundation has welcomed the launch of the Country and Co-Rural Community Fund. How good's this? It is the first permanent community fund established by a Southland business through the foundation. So the endowment fund has been created by the rural real estate company Country & Co, hence name and title, and is going to provide ongoing support for charitable projects across rural Southland. Love to see it, love to hear it. Now, rather than spending donations once, the fund's going to be professionally invested with income distributed annually to community initiatives. So then they can have, you know, more going in different areas. I like that idea. Funding priorities include rural wellbeing, education, environment stewardship, and access to essential services. Jeff Grant is the deputy chair of the Southland Foundation and said the fund represents a significant milestone for community philanthropy. Come at me, philanthropy. I thought I was going to trip over. Seen you coming in the region, and says the initiative is its way of giving back to the farming communities that have supported the business since it was established in 2016. Awesome stuff.
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0: That's a wrap, Wednesday in the bag. Hokanui breakfast with Chitty officially served for another morning. Don't stress, my friend. I'll be back tomorrow from 6. What is happening tomorrow? We catch up with our third and final judge of this year's Hokanui Fashion Design Awards, Sara Espinel. Looking forward to getting to know her. Carl Lawrence from Edendale joins us for this week's HRT Club Rugby preview. I'd say we'll deep dive into, is it semis? Must be, for Div 1. And a round of yay or nay with local export Michaela J, as well as we'd catch up and see how we're surviving the school holidays around at St. James Theatre with manager Paul McPhail. Enjoy the rest of your, what possibly is going to be wet, at least for the first half of the day, Wednesday. I reckon sunshine, second half, keeping the faith. I am a Warriors supporter after all. Stay safe, stay warm, stay dry, have some fun, and I'll catch you in the morning from 6. Au revoir.
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15: In this update, ACT's newest and best-known political prospect says the party has a perception issue he's hoping to fix. Former broadcaster Paul Henry's announced he's standing as a list candidate this election and is gunning for portfolios if their campaign is successful. Henry says issues for ACT created around the Treaty of Waitangi Bill were all about perception.
16: I think people need to know how effective ACT have been in government. But sometimes when you're working hard being effective, you perhaps haven't spent as much time telling people.
15: National has just announced new policies it hopes will allow commercial buildings to be built more cheaply and faster. The party wants qualified engineers to be able to sign off certain building work without needing a council inspection. Here's business reporter Michael Sergal.
17: National says the current system is inconsistent, with councils often making duplicate checks over liability concerns. The party also plans to designate a specialist building consent authority to be able to consent large commercial buildings. It says this will provide major projects with a single, clear, nationally consistent pathway with the right specialist expertise.
15: A view there's been good economic news emerging in the midst of fresh conflict in the Middle East. The US will soon reinstate its blockade of Iranian ports, while Donald Trump's abandoned his plan for a 20% fee on cargo passing through the Strait of Hormuz. It comes as the US and Iran continue to trade strikes and oil prices climb to their highest point in a month. Boris Johnson's former chief economic adviser, Jared Lyons, says earlier this year people were fearing the worst case scenario for the global economy.
18: There's been a lot more resilience shown in terms of the data out in the US and indeed globally. So there's more confidence that the world economy, including the US, can cope with the setback.
15: Police are seeking more information after more than 1,000 litres of fuel were stolen from the Waihi Beach Volunteer Coast Guard in Bay of Plenty last week. They received a report on Thursday believing the theft happened last Sunday, July 5, or Monday, July 6, on Seaforth Road. That's news.
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15: In sport, Spain have won the first semi-final at the FIFA World Cup, outclassing France 2-0 in Dallas.
4: A spectacular Spanish display. Spain, Spain, the European champions, will play the World Cup final.
15: A Mikel Oyarzabal penalty put Spain ahead in the first half before Pedro Porro doubled the lead in the 58th minute. It denies the 2018 champions a third straight final appearance, while Spain returns to the final for the first time since their 2010 triumph against the Netherlands in South Africa. Spain will face either Argentina or England in the final. Those two meet in tomorrow's second semi-final. Pole vaulter Eliza McCartney has placed second at a gold-tier continental athletics meet in Budapest. That's sport. I'm Malcolm Jordan.
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19: Met Service forecast for Southland. The marine forecast for Fovo. There is a gale warning in force. Westerly 25 knots, easing to northwest 15 this morning, rising to 35, but 45 through Fovo Strait this evening. And weather-wise today, cloudy periods with a few showers, becoming fine this afternoon, rain developing tonight, nor-westerly winds, a high of 11 degrees, a low of 6. Tomorrow, mainly fine, chance of a shower until the evening, westerly winds and a high of 12.
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7: In this update, the housing market has yet to turn a corner. Latest data shows the Real Estate Institute House Price Index has fallen 0.8% in the past year. Business reporter Michael Sergal runs through the numbers.
8: North Island regions continue to fall. Wellington's index is down 4.5% and Auckland's index is down 3%. Conversely, southern regions continue to rise. Canterbury's index is up 4.1. Nationally, the index has dropped 2.4% in the last 3 months alone and is now 16.9% below the all-time peak reached in November 2021.
7: A blow to the Kaitaia community as Dukin confirms its Northland mill will close. The Japanese company's announced its veneer operations will gradually slow before stopping on August 21. It says a buyer hadn't come forward and it wasn't financially viable to continue. Workers' First Union organiser Marcus Coverdale says about 60 jobs will go in an area with already high unemployment.
9: There will be some redeployment options. A lot of people will take the redundancy. Some might retire. Some have got young families and mortgages to pay. People are at different life stages and it's just a bit of a kick in the gut.
7: Efforts to sell Dukin's tri-board operations continue. Belief for reduction in business staffing numbers and investment reflects overall uncertainty. The latest NZIER quarterly survey of business opinion shows a recovery in business confidence in the June quarter. However, many are still being forced to lift their prices to cover rising costs thanks to the Iran war. ASB senior economist Kim Mundy says there's still some comfort in the fact there's some slack in the labour market.
10: That should limit the pass-through into wage prices that comes out of the back of that. So that will help the inflation story, but it doesn't necessarily mean the entire problem goes away.
7: Police have revealed the 80-year-old woman missing at the top of the South Island for 10 days had entered the water and not made it back to dry land. Natalie was last seen in Pohara, wearing an hoodie and black sneakers. The search for her has been scaled back to a limited search phase, and police now say it's likely to be suspended. That's news.
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7: In sport, Spain have powered their way into the FIFA World Cup final with a decisive 2-0 semi-final win over France in Dallas. Tottenham's Pedro Porro scored Spain's second goal to seal the win and has reflected on the feat via a translator.
14: I'm so happy, so happy. Such a great evening. After 16 years, we are in another World Cup final. I couldn't even dream of this. I would say that the team had a great performance, so congratulations to everyone.
7: Spain's opponent will be determined when Argentina and England meet in the second semi-final in Atlanta tomorrow. Auckland FC will begin their A-League men's football title defence with a repeat of last season's elimination final against Melbourne City. The two sides will meet in Auckland on October 17, having gone to a penalty shootout in May's playoffs. That's sport. I'm Malcolm Jordan.
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15: Met Service forecast for Southland. The marine forecast for Fovo. There is a gale warning in force. Westerly 25 knots, easing to northwest 15 this morning, rising to 35, but 45 through Fovo Strait this evening. And weather-wise today, cloudy periods with a few showers, becoming fine this afternoon. Rain developing tonight. Nor-westerly winds. A high of 11 degrees, a low of 6. Tomorrow, mainly fine. Chance of a shower until the evening. Westerly winds and a high of 12.
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0: Pokanui, Southland, on the free iHeartRadio app. What happens when three of New Zealand's leading fashion minds are given free rein to create their dream runway category? Hokanui Design and Fashion Awards judges Dan Awa, Sarah Munro, and Dane Johnson have each designed a category they'd love to see brought to life on the catwalk. 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
8: In this update, Workers First Union says the government should have saved Kaitaia's Northland Mill, which owner Dukin has confirmed will shut in August with no buyer coming forward. Its tri-board operations aren't affected and its continuing efforts to sell. Union organiser Marcus Coverdale says this is the seventh mill to go under this government, this time with the loss of about 60 jobs.
9: I think the government haven't done enough and they could totally come in at the last minute, just keep the lights on, keep these guys employed for a little bit longer.
8: Regional Development Minister Shane Jones says he was wary of intervening, but the company didn't ask for a bailout. Police have confirmed dozens of cases now being reinvestigated include allegations of sexual offending against children. More than 50 cases overseen by one senior police officer have been reopened. Lachlan Rennie has more.
10: The cases were identified after it was discovered one historical sexual assault allegation file was left uninvestigated for years. Assistant Commissioner District Support Tasha Penny says the cases relate to allegations of physical and sexual offending against children and adults. She says reviews are underway into the National Adult Sexual Assault and Child Protection Systems.
8: A researcher believes microplastics are changing the world, with rising bloodstream contamination possibly linked to heart attacks. A European study using 60 participants found heart attack patients are more likely to have micro and nanoplastics in their blood. It found them in 80% of heart attack patients, compared to 30% of healthy participants. Auckland University researcher Julia Shanks says it's too early to jump to conclusions.
11: They don't actually show that microplastics cause heart attacks, but it's definitely, yeah, very relevant as we begin to understand more and more the modern world we're living in.
8: Women being held back early in their careers are leaving academia. A Canterbury University study analysing 15 years of payroll data has found female academics are less likely to be promoted than males, so are more prone to leaving. The research published in the Royal Society Open Science Journal found women are often hired into lower ranking roles, wait longer for promotion, and are more likely to work in non-STEM subjects with slower career progression. That's news. In sport, a Spanish masterclass has powered the nation through to a first FIFA World Cup final in 16 years. They've outclassed to 2018 champions France 2-0 in the semi-finals at Dallas with a goal in each half. Spain coach Luis de la Fuente says his team constantly surprises him, speaking via a translator.
12: We keep